Daddy worked at the bank. Mine worked on cars. You went to college, I pulled graveyard. You must have had your pick

Hey, looking for lunch? Have I got a deal for you. At St. James Independent Methodist Church, 400 Reed Street, Palatka, right across from the Putnam County Courthouse, we do a luncheon every second Tuesday of the month. 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So see you there.

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Y'all gonna come pick me up, right? 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
1: Taking a look at tonight's weather forecast, showers and thunderstorms likely at 60%, mostly cloudy skies with a low around 74 degrees, easterly winds around 5 miles per hour becoming calm, new precipitation amounts between a tenth and a quarter of an inch, except higher amounts possible in thunderstorms. Tomorrow, a 30% chance of showers and thunderstorms in the afternoon, increasing clouds, a high near 92, with calm winds becoming southerly around 5 miles per hour in the afternoon. And that's a look at your Bass Capital Radio weather.
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1: Taking a look at tonight's weather forecast, showers and thunderstorms likely at 60%, mostly cloudy skies with a low around 74 degrees, easterly winds around 5 miles per hour becoming calm, new precipitation amounts between a tenth and a quarter of an inch, except higher amounts possible in thunderstorms. Tomorrow, a 30% chance of showers and thunderstorms in the afternoon, increasing clouds, a high near 92, with calm winds becoming southerly around 5 miles per hour in the afternoon. And that's a look at your Bass Capital Radio weather.

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1: Taking a look at tonight's weather forecast. Showers and thunderstorms likely at 60%. Mostly cloudy skies with a low around 74 degrees. Easterly winds around 5 miles per hour, becoming calm. New precipitation amounts between a tenth and a quarter of an inch, except higher amounts possible in thunderstorms. Tomorrow, a 30% chance of showers and thunderstorms in the afternoon. Increasing clouds, a high near 92, with calm winds becoming southerly around 5 miles per hour in the afternoon. And that's a look at your Bass Capital Radio weather.

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1: Taking a look at tonight's weather forecast, showers and thunderstorms likely at 60%. Mostly cloudy skies with a low around 74 degrees. Easterly winds around 5 miles per hour, becoming calm. New precipitation amounts between a tenth and a quarter of an inch, except higher amounts possible in thunderstorms. Tomorrow, a 30% chance of showers and thunderstorms in the afternoon. Increasing clouds, a high near 92, with calm winds becoming southerly around 5 miles per hour in the afternoon. And that's a look at your Bass Capital Radio weather.

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1: Taking a look at tonight's weather forecast. Showers and thunderstorms likely at 60%. Mostly cloudy skies with a low around 74 degrees. Easterly winds around 5 miles per hour, becoming calm. New precipitation amounts between a tenth and a quarter of an inch, except higher amounts possible in thunderstorms. Tomorrow, a 30% chance of showers and thunderstorms in the afternoon. Increasing clouds, a high near 92, with calm winds becoming southerly around 5 miles per hour in the afternoon. And that's a look at your Bass Capital Radio weather.

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1: Take a look at tonight's weather forecast. Showers and thunderstorms likely at 60%. Mostly cloudy skies with a low around 74 degrees. Easterly winds around 5 miles per hour, becoming calm. New precipitation amounts between a tenth and a quarter of an inch, except higher amounts possible in thunderstorms. Tomorrow, a 30% chance of showers and thunderstorms in the afternoon. Increasing clouds, a high near 92, with calm winds becoming southerly around 5 miles per hour in the afternoon. And that's a look at your Bass Capital Radio weather.
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1: Take a look at your overnight weather forecast. Overnight, we're going to have a low of 74 degrees. Easterly winds around 5 miles per hour, becoming calm. Today, a 30% chance of showers and thunderstorms in the afternoon after 2 p.m. Increasing clouds with a high near 92 and calm winds becoming southerly around 5 miles per hour in the afternoon. Coming up later on tonight, 60% chance of showers and thunderstorms with a low of 74. And that's a look at your overnight weather on your Bass Capital radio station.

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2: Take a look at your overnight weather forecast. Overnight, we're going to have a low of 74 degrees. Easterly winds around 5 miles per hour, becoming calm. Today, a 30% chance of showers and thunderstorms in the afternoon after 2 p.m. Increasing clouds with a high near 92 and calm winds becoming southerly around 5 miles per hour in the afternoon. Coming up later on tonight, 60% chance of showers and thunderstorms with a low of 74. And that's a look at your overnight weather on your Bass Capital radio station.

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0: Hey, who wants gum?
1: I do. Thanks.
0: Don't thank me. Thank Native Americans.
1: Native Americans gave me chewing gum? I didn't know that.
0: Yeah, they also gave you parkas and canoes and snow goggles
1: what?
0: And adobes and chaps and electroplating.
1: Really?
0: So many things. Lacrosse, hammocks, baby bottles,
1: seriously?
0: Rubber, the compass, camouflage, aspirin.
1: Aspirin? I didn't know that either.
0: Yep. And kayaks, yams, maple syrup, suspension
1: maple
0: bridges,
1: syrup.
0: Umbrellas, vanilla, freeze-drying, harpoons,
1: really?
0: Peppers, avocados. More at sacredpeople.org.

good looking thing, you. Yeah. 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

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I thought you might pick me up at 8, don't be late.

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1: Take a look at your overnight weather forecast. Overnight, we're going to have a low of 74 degrees. Easterly winds around 5 miles per hour, becoming calm. Today, a 30% chance of showers and thunderstorms in the afternoon after 2 p.m. Increasing clouds with a high near 92 and calm winds becoming southerly around 5 miles per hour in the afternoon. Coming up later on tonight, 60% chance of showers and thunderstorms with a low of 74. And that's a look at your overnight weather on your Bass Capital radio station.

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the perfect country and western song. I wrote him back a letter and I told him it was not the perfect country and western song because he hadn't said anything at all about mama or trains or trucks or prison or getting drunk. Well, he sat down and wrote another verse to the song and he sent it to me, and after reading it I realized that my friend had written the perfect country and western song. And I felt obliged to include it on this album. The last verse goes like this here. Well, I was drunk the day my mom got out of prison.

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1: Take a look at your overnight weather forecast. Overnight, we're going to have a low of 74 degrees. Easterly winds around 5 miles per hour, becoming calm. Today, a 30% chance of showers and thunderstorms in the afternoon after 2 p.m. Increasing clouds with a high near 92 and calm winds becoming southerly around 5 miles per hour in the afternoon. Coming up later on tonight, 60% chance of showers and thunderstorms with a low of 74. And that's a look at your overnight weather on your Bass Capital radio station.

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Did I sing that I'd never have the confidence to say? There are things I believe that I only figure out when I sit down to play. The truth don't scare me in a melody, immortalizing my sincerity. There are things that I sing that I'd never have the confidence to say. Like that song about my parents that I'll never show, and the ones about my exes that they don't deserve. But when it comes to you,

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She always said nobody's strong enough to tie her down. 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
2: Take a look at your overnight weather forecast. Overnight, we're going to have a low of 74 degrees. Easterly winds around 5 miles per hour, becoming calm. Today, a 30% chance of showers and thunderstorms in the afternoon after 2 p.m. Increasing clouds with a high near 92 and calm winds becoming southerly around 5 miles per hour in the afternoon. Coming up later on tonight, 60% chance of showers and thunderstorms with a low of 74. And that's a look at your overnight weather on your Bass Capital radio station.

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0: 25 years ago today, Americans woke up to a September morning that would forever change our country. On September 11, 2001, terrorists hijacked four commercial airplanes. Two struck the World Trade Center in New York City, another struck the Pentagon, and a fourth crashed in a field near Shanksville, Pennsylvania, after passengers and crew fought back against the hijackers. 2,977 innocent people lost their lives that day. But alongside the tragedy were extraordinary acts of courage. Firefighters, police officers, and other first responders rushed towards danger as thousands of others tried to escape. Ordinary Americans helped strangers, and aboard Flight 93, passengers and crew took action that prevented the hijacked aircraft from reaching its intended target. In the days that followed, Americans donated blood, volunteered, displayed the flag, and gathered together in churches, homes, and communities. September 11th would also shape an entire generation of American military service. Thousands of men and women answered the call to serve our country in the years that followed, and many made the ultimate sacrifice. Today, an entire generation has grown up with no personal memory of that morning, making the promise made 25 years ago increasingly important. So today, we remember those we lost. We honor the first responders, military members, and families who carried the burden of that day. And 25 years later, we keep the promise. Never forget. I'm Josh McGill for Southeast AgNet.

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So roll on big wheels, don't you roll so slow.

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Yeah, I'm a kiss-stealing, wheeling-dealing, a drug-driving son.

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1: Take a look at your overnight weather forecast. Overnight, we're going to have a low of 74 degrees. Easterly winds around 5 miles per hour, becoming calm. Today, a 30% chance of showers and thunderstorms in the afternoon after 2 p.m. Increasing clouds with a high near 92 and calm winds becoming southerly around 5 miles per hour in the afternoon. Coming up later on tonight, 60% chance of showers and thunderstorms with a low of 74. And that's a look at your overnight weather on your Bass Capital radio station.

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0: In livestock news from Southeast AgNet, the U.S. dairy industry is joining forces to oppose federal legislation it says could unfairly target nutritious dairy products. The Childhood Diabetes Reduction Act of 2026 would create a broad definition of, quote, ultra-processed foods and require warning labels on products that fall under that category. Dairy organizations argue the proposal could place warning labels on foods such as whole milk, cheese, yogurt, and other cultured dairy products, despite their nutritional value. The National Milk Producers Federation and the International Dairy Foods Association, along with 76 dairy companies, cooperatives, and producer organizations, sent a letter to congressional leaders urging them to reject the bill. The groups say they support efforts to improve public health but believe nutrition policy should be based on sound science and clear consumer information. President and CEO Michael Dykes says the legislation relies on overly broad definitions that fail to account for the nutritional value of individual foods. Meanwhile, President and CEO Greg Dowd says dairy staples like milk, cheese, and yogurt should not be treated the same as less nutritious products. According to the dairy groups, dairy foods provide 13 essential vitamins, minerals, and remain a key part of the dietary guidelines for Americans. For more information, visit southeastagnet.com.
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I focus on the pain, the only thing that's real.

night I dreamed I went to hillbilly heaven. 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The old cowboy philosopher himself, Will Rogers. He said to me, he said, Tex, the big boss of the riders up here has asked me to kind of show you around. Right over yonder's a couple of your old compadres. My, was I glad to see them. Carson Robinson and the Mississippi Blues.

He introduced me to Wiley Post, and he showed me the Hall of Fame with all the gold guitars and fiddles hanging on the wall. Then he said, Tex, step over this way. There are two more of your friends I know you'll want to see. They're waiting for you. And there they were, standing side by side, smiling at me. Hank Williams and Johnny Horton.

Then I asked him who else he expected within the next, say, 100 years. He handed me a large book covered with stardust. Will called it the Big Tally Book. In it were many names, and each name was branded in pure gold. I began to read some of them as I turned the pages. Red Foley, Ernest Tubb, Gene Autry, Roy Acuff, Eddie Arnold, Tennessee Ernie, Eddie Dean, Andy Griffith, Roy Rogers, Tex Ritter. Tex Ritter. Oh, well, that's when I woke up. And I'm sorry I did, because...

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1: Take a look at your overnight weather forecast. Overnight, we're going to have a low of 74 degrees. Easterly winds around 5 miles per hour, becoming calm. Today, a 30% chance of showers and thunderstorms in the afternoon after 2 p.m. Increasing clouds with a high near 92 and calm winds becoming southerly around 5 miles per hour in the afternoon. Coming up later on tonight, 60% chance of showers and thunderstorms with a low of 74. And that's a look at your overnight weather on your Bass Capital radio station.

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0: From the Southeast AgNet, it's Bottom Line. We join others, never forgetting those lost 25 years ago this day, coordinated terrorist attacks in New York, Washington, D.C., and those who thwarted an additional attack crashing in a field in rural Pennsylvania. We pause and we remember. This is the Bottom Line Report. A monthly supply demand and production estimate seems less urgent today, yet the grain trade awaits USDA numbers. We mentioned yesterday there's a 3 to 10 bushel per acre difference in what private groups are seeing this year's corn crop. USDA was 180.3 for a national yield in August. Several private estimates are at or below 173, some closer to 183. December corn seems comfortable near $5.30. November soybeans holding $13 or better.
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0: 25 years ago today, Americans woke up to a September morning that would forever change our country. On September 11, 2001, terrorists hijacked four commercial airplanes. Two struck the World Trade Center in New York City, another struck the Pentagon, and a fourth crashed in a field near Shanksville, Pennsylvania, after passengers and crew fought back against the hijackers. 2,977 innocent people lost their lives that day. But alongside the tragedy were extraordinary acts of courage. Firefighters, police officers, and other first responders rushed towards danger as thousands of others tried to escape. Ordinary Americans helped strangers, and aboard Flight 93, passengers and crew took action that prevented the hijacked aircraft from reaching its intended target. In the days that followed, Americans donated blood, volunteered, displayed the flag, and gathered together in churches, homes, and communities. September 11th would also shape an entire generation of American military service. Thousands of men and women answered the call to serve our country in the years that followed, and many made the ultimate sacrifice. Today, an entire generation has grown up with no personal memory of that morning, making the promise made 25 years ago increasingly important. So today, we remember those we lost. We honor the first responders, military members, and families who carried the burden of that day. And 25 years later, we keep the promise. Never forget. I'm Josh McGill for Southeast AgNet.

0: In livestock news from Southeast AgNet, the U.S. dairy industry is joining forces to oppose federal legislation it says could unfairly target nutritious dairy products. The Childhood Diabetes Reduction Act of 2026 would create a broad definition of, quote, ultra-processed foods and require warning labels on products that fall under that category. Dairy organizations argue the proposal could place warning labels on foods such as whole milk, cheese, yogurt, and other cultured dairy products, despite their nutritional value. The National Milk Producers Federation and the International Dairy Foods Association, along with 76 dairy companies, cooperatives, and producer organizations, sent a letter to congressional leaders urging them to reject the bill. The groups say they support efforts to improve public health but believe nutrition policy should be based on sound science and clear consumer information. President and CEO Michael Dykes says the legislation relies on overly broad definitions that fail to account for the nutritional value of individual foods. Meanwhile, President and CEO Greg Dowd says dairy staples like milk, cheese, and yogurt should not be treated the same as less nutritious products. According to the dairy groups, dairy foods provide 13 essential vitamins, minerals, and remain a key part of the dietary guidelines for Americans. For more information, visit southeastagnet.com.
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2: NBC News Radio, I'm Mark Mayfield. America is marking 25 years since the September 11th terrorist attacks. Hijackers crashed two commercial jets into New York City's World Trade Center, another into the Pentagon, and a fourth plane, United Flight 93, crashed in Pennsylvania after passengers and crew fought back. It's one of autumn's signature aromas, and now you can smell like it. Daria Aldinger explains.
3: It's sweet, buttery, and as far as Brock's is concerned, it's what we should all be wearing this fall. The company that brings us candy corn this time every year is now out with a perfume that smells just like it. Brock's Ode to Candy Corn is described as a blend of creamy vanilla, sponge sugar, and honey. It'll go on sale the first day of fall, September 22nd at 7 p.m. Eastern Time, and each bottle will come with a bag of candy corn. I'm Daria Aldinger.
2: And OpenAI is calling for mandatory national safety rules for advanced artificial intelligence.

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1: This is Florida News Now.
2: The dengue fever outbreak centered on the Tampa Bay area is getting bigger.
3: New numbers from the state health department show 38 new cases of locally acquired dengue last week. Hillsborough County saw all but two of those cases. The county's total now up to 95 for the year out of the statewide total of 111. Miami-Dade County reporting seven cases. Pinellas has five. Several other counties reporting one case each. Parts of Tampa and town and country are getting mosquito spraying, either at night for adult mosquitoes, daytime for mosquito larvae, or both. Gordon Bird, Tampa.
2: A man known as the Hog Trail Killer was put to death last night. 72-year-old Daniel Conahan was executed for the 1996 murder of 21-year-old Richard Montgomery in Charlotte County. He was suspected in as many as 13 murders, where the victims were lured into a remote part of the woods, tied up, tortured, and killed.
4: The last meal consisted of chicken, baked potato, corn, soda, and pumpkin pie.
2: Jordan Kirkland with the Department of Corrections says when Conahan's last appeal was denied, the execution was carried out. A pregnant teenager is dead and her boyfriend is in custody in Columbia County. The sheriff's office says 17-year-old Dominic Hill was arrested for a deadly shooting Wednesday. 16-year-old Ashia Moore was found dead in an apartment in Lake City. Some parents in Broward County are trying to save their local schools from closing. The board's considering closing 10 schools due to low enrollment. Florida will pay tribute today to the victims of 9/11. Governor DeSantis issued a proclamation calling for flags to fly at half staff to mark the 25th anniversary. With Florida's news, I'm Chris Trankman.
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8: Have you ever felt like the worst person at church? Well, hey, this is Pastor Terry. Without a doubt, if you've lived life very long, you've made mistakes. You've sinned. You've made poor choices, made poor decisions, gone down bad roads, and terrible things have happened in your life. Now, some of that is because of your own choosing, some of it just because life happens. But it's possible in that journey that you think somehow you've become so bad that God can't redeem you right now. So you're listening right now and you're thinking, I've gone beyond God's ability to save. Romans 10:13 says this, for everyone who calls on the name of the Lord will be saved. God doesn't look at where you've been. He looks at where you're going. Repent, turn to the Lord, embrace Christ, know him today, and you'll find unbelievable grace for your journey.
9: 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Join us for church this Sunday morning. We have two services, 9:15 and 10:40, at 2400 St. John's Avenue in Palatka.
10: Good morning, everybody. 7:05 on a Friday morning. I am Mark. She's Mary.
11: I am all and day long.
10: It's your favorite pair of M&Ms.
11: What's your favorite color?
10: My favorite color. It's red.
11: Really?
10: Really. You know, the purple ones only come so often. Yeah. So, yeah. But anyway, it is Friday.
11: And of course, this time of year, sometimes they come in, you know, like Halloween colors and Christmas colors and things like that.
10: Yeah, you start seeing those white and green ones often, with the red for the Christmas, and I'm like, yeah, they're getting fancy.
11: You know, and I don't, you know what I do is I buy extra of those,
10: right,
11: and then divide them so that I have ones after Christmas for Valentine's Day with the red and St. Patrick's Day for the green.
10: There you go. She's
11: thinking ahead.
10: This is why I work with such a smart lady. You know, with all those separate
11: thrifty
10: types.

0: Yeah, but you know those all different kind of styles when they come for the holidays. You could transport me to another planet, and then I could come back. I wouldn't know when the heck that is, and I'd know what time it is.
1: Now Oreos do the same thing. They've got different colored Oreos for different things.
0: Yeah, enough's enough.
1: Okay, all right. Weather-wise today, everybody wants to know, all right, what are we doing with weather again? We have showers and thunderstorms likely again today. We have 60% chance of rain for today and for tonight.
0: Wash, rinse, repeat. Go on.
1: And they say most of the showers are going to be coming later in the afternoon, around 5 o'clock, and then continuing till about 9 o'clock. I hope that doesn't interfere with our games tonight. Partly sunny skies otherwise today with a high near 92. Calm winds becoming southerly around 6 miles per hour in the afternoon. And rainfall amounts between a tenth and a quarter of an inch, except higher amounts possible during thunderstorms. Tonight, showers and thunderstorms likely again, mostly cloudy skies, low around 74, with southeasterly winds around 5 miles per hour, becoming calm in the evening. Looking ahead to our weekend, we have 60% chance of rain on Saturday with a high of 93, and Sunday a 40% chance of rain with a high near 92. Monday back up to 60% chance with a high of 93. And you notice I did not say heat index.
0: Thank goodness for little favors that you just did. Currently on the front porch right now at our beautiful studios here at WIYD AM and FM and streaming live on Bass Capital Radio, 76 degrees.
1: Oh, really?
0: Yeah, that's wrong. That thing over there is Does it feel 76 out there? It sure does to me. It sure feels like more like 80 out there. It's just you get through that tough part of the heat and everything, and now all of a sudden the earth starts tilting again. But the humidity still stays and it still remains. So
1: I know where I'm going to be this afternoon, out in that yard. Yesterday, the thunder boomers, although we didn't get any really too much rain at all, the thunder kept me from going outside.
0: We had enough rain.
1: And Tim says we had a tenth of an inch of rain over in East Palatka.
0: I think that's what we got here
1: too. Yeah. So not a lot, but a little bit of rain out there.
0: Yeah. All right. So it is Friday, September 11th, 2026. It is the 25th anniversary of one of the darkest days in our country's history, the attacks on both New York City, the Pentagon building in Washington, and the plane crash in Shanksville, Pennsylvania, that was avoided, that could have hit another one of the buildings in Washington, it turns out. So, of course, you know, we had Steve's birthday on Monday, and everybody was kind of sitting around talking about where they were. And, of course, this close-knit group of friends are talking about it, and I'm sitting there going, and good thing they didn't come to me because they said, read the paper. That's where I was, you know. So, and of course, you know, Camise was just sitting there kind of quiet on the other side of everything. So, you were where?
1: We were... Bob Henry, who was my co-host back then.
0: We love Bob.
1: Now, Bob is from the Bronx in New York City, okay? So the first plane came in, and his first thought was, well, now that's happened before.
0: Right.
1: And so it didn't panic necessarily. Mm-hmm. And then when the second plane hit, then our lives changed very rapidly. And, of course, we were live on the air. It was the morning show.
0: Right.
1: And we were live. And so we kept
0: this
1: live.
0: This building right here, this room here, wasn't it?
1: No, it was back at the studios down on River Street. We hadn't moved yet. So we were down there, and we just kept it on. At that time, we had ABC News, and we switched it over to ABC News, and we just sat there, just all sort, you know, everything. Yeah. We didn't do anything for an entire day except for listen, and I think everybody else did too, going, what is going on, and what do we do now? So I know we were taking out books on emergency preparations and things like that, saying if this is an attack, we have various things on radio that we do. You've heard of emergency broadcast system. That's what that is.
0: And back then, there were no such things as texting. There was no things as iPhones. And a lot of whatever was coming over, you had to keep looking on the computer to the internet to email to see what was coming in.
1: No, not even that.
0: Not even that, huh?
1: Not even that. It was the television and the radio.
0: That was
1: it. Because not a... You know, not a strong presence on either one of those.
0: Nobody was stopping at River Street.
1: Well, I know that everybody was scrambling because a lot of people were at work at that time.
0: Oh, sure.
1: So they were scrambling, you know.

0: That's back when we had the little, I don't know, what, 12-inch or 8-inch television sets
1: Oh,
0: that
1: yeah.
0: people would have for their RVs or their
1: Right,
0: camping.
1: yeah.
0: And
1: I am one of those.
0: everybody seemed to have, you know, something like that. And so they were going home and getting it
1: Oh,
0: and
1: yeah.
0: bringing it back to work so people could watch. And that's all we did.
1: That's it, yeah.
0: And of course, everybody knew people.
1: Yeah,
0: and
1: of course.
0: You know, Bob and his family is in New York City.
1: Yeah.
0: You know, or around there.
1: My dad was 15 miles from there because he was working at a retirement place, kind of like a co-op. And it wasn't as if, oh, how could I get back to, you know, his wife, my mom? He was there for the whole week anyway. He wasn't going home until like Friday night, Saturday morning anyway. But yeah, that it was a scary time. Now, me, I was living in Key West. I had written about this last Saturday in the Daily News. So I'll just give you a short version of what happened. I was still buzzed. I went down to, here's kind of a synopsis. I had been in a meeting, 2.5 weeks earlier, at my paper, The Citizen in Key West. And they told me, oh, you're doing a smash bang job. We like what you're doing. Here's a raise. And oh, by the way, the guy that they brought in, who used to be the sports editor there at the paper, he was brought in to do this little supplement that was coming out every Friday or Saturday. Kind of to sell the paper since they went to a Saturday edition. Yeah, we're deep sixing that. We're 86ing that. And I'm like, oh, great. So instead of just saying, well, thanks for helping out and doing this, sorry it didn't work out, they made him the executive sports editor. Okay, we were a 13,000 circulation newspaper. 13,000, not 130,000, not 1.3 million. We were 13,000. We needed an executive sports editor? Hell no, we didn't. But this is what I was told. And let's just say the next 8 months that I was there were a little tense, to say the least, because we didn't get along. So anyway, I mean, it wasn't all his fault. It was just management making stupid management decisions. And I will still call these people out for what they did. Stupid management decisions. All right. So I was a little, you know, I had Sundays and Mondays off. Monday, I went down to Duval Street down in Key West. You've ever been to Key West?
0: I have not.
1: It's an interesting street. It literally goes from the ocean to the Gulf, right down there in Key West. Yeah.
0: Okay.
1: And they got all sorts of establishments. And I was already hooked up with a radio station down there, WKWF, their sports station. So they did a lot of the Conch games at Key West. Is the nickname is the Conchs. And they were doing this promotion with one of the places called Rick's and Dirty Harry's, D-U-R-T-Y, Dirty Harry's.
0: Okay.
1: You know, you had all these coins. They serve you beer. And I had my share of it. And probably somebody else's share of it. Now, I did have something to eat to kind of put that in between. Don't ask me how I found my car. I found my car. Don't ask me how I got home. I got home. And I just, at 2:45 in the morning, I turned on the Middle Keys country station that I was listening to. I was listening to country at that time. I went to sleep. It was about 2:45. Next thing I know, I wake up at about 9:50 in the morning. I'm still buzzed. I got to get myself together for 4 o'clock to go into work and have to go through this whole slave driver thing once again. And then all of a sudden, I'm hearing the Middle Key station going, the Marathon Airport has been closed due to the attacks on the World Trade Center. What?
0: Yeah.
1: Now, if you remember back in 1993, there was a bombing underneath the Trade Center, and I thought, oh, maybe that's what happened again. They're trying to get this. No, this was serious. I turned on the TV. I went, oh, my goodness, this is real. And, of course, by that point, by the time I turned it on, this was all going in full effect. You know, I'm already an hour lost on this. And next thing you know, I'm watching one of the towers come down. Oh, great. I said, you know, to myself, boy, this day is going to suck. Anyway. And then a funny thing happened. Like about 10 minutes later, I get a phone call. And I get a 352 area code. I don't know anybody in a 352.
0: Right.
1: I'm in Key West. I don't have any idea. And I find out it's University of Florida. I had made arrangements like about a week and a half, 2 weeks earlier, to talk to running back Rand Carthon, who was a Florida Gator. And he was from Key West. Now, his dad was a running back in the NFL with the New York Giants, was part of their Super Bowl championship team in 1986-87. And I talked with him, and doing this interview, I'm watching this on the TV of everything like going crazy. And we're just having this conversation. And I had to ask him about, what are your memories of New York? Because he was too young to remember back then because, you know, he was, very young. So he didn't really know what was going, not too many memories. Then I went back into work at about noontime because I had to sober myself up, get there. And it was just a surreal day. Everything for the next few days. And then, we needed sports. We got that back the next week. But it was a very surreal time. All right. You know what we're going to do today, Mary?
0: What are we going to do?
1: And, well, to kind of remember what was going on 25 years ago today, we have the top five songs on the Billboard Country Chart from September 11th, 2001.
0: Okay.
1: We're going to start with a number one hit. Song at number five this week, but it was a number one hit by one of country music's greatest duos. I'm talking about Kix Brooks and Ronnie Dunn. And I think it's only a kind of an appropriate song about patriotism, if you will.
0: Okay.
1: Song number five on its way to number one. This is Brooks and Dunn, Only in America. Yes. 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
0: Good morning.

Brooks and Dunn, number five, this date night in 2001, of course, Only in America. Great song from them. We're going to move right on to number four, and it's by an Australian guy. Little did we know he was going to be the superstar he was at that time. He had just scored his first number one hit with a song called But for the Grace of God Go I, which he co-wrote, by the way, with a couple of members of the rock group The Go-Go's, Charlotte Caffey and Jane Wedlin. This kind of gave you an essence of the rocker in him. It was co-written by another country star, Steve Warner. Song number four on its way to number three this week. It's Keith Urban. This is Where the Blacktop Ends on your Kickin' Country station, WIYD, AM and FM, streaming live on BassCapitalRadio.com at 722.

0: And then he became a superstar. Yes, of course. I'm talking about Keith Urban, where the blacktop ends, going all the way back to 2001. He peaked at number 3 on the Billboard chart. This very day in 2001, he was at number 4, climbing to number 3. That's what we're doing this morning, at least in the first hour of the show. We're reliving the top 5 songs on the Billboard chart on this date 25 years ago, September 11th, 2001, the fateful day in history.
1: And years later, when they finally did the memorial in New York City, I was there on the day it opened.
0: You did?
1: Yeah, just happened to be there on that day. And I did not realize you had to make reservations in order to go there because they were, I mean, there were so many people that wanted to be in line.
0: Oh, I believe
1: it. So I was able to do it on the phone.
0: Wow.
1: Yeah, it was a last-minute thing, so because we had the kids with me.

0: And I'll tell you, it was just very somber.
1: Yeah.
0: Very, very. Nobody talked. Nobody
1: said a word. I believe it. Yeah. Every time we would go down there, it would be like that. We're going to take a break. When we come back, we got the National Day calendar, and we'll have the bottom of the weather hour.
0: Right.
1: Forecast that. Mary knows what I'm talking about.
0: I know what I'm doing.
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1: That's right. You'll hear the race coming up on Sunday.
0: That's right. Sunday, We've got a full weekend of sports.
1: Yes, we do.
0: Friday night's game tonight.
1: Yeah, against Suwannee.
0: With the Panthers.
1: In
0: away.
1: Yes.
0: Yeah. And then Saturday, we've got the Gator game coming up. That'll be in the afternoon.
1: Versus
0: and
1: the Campbell Fighting Camels.
0: I don't know. It doesn't have that feel for me.
1: I know.
0: The name.
1: I know.
0: It's kind of like TCU used to be the Horned Frogs.
1: Come on, get over it.
0: Hey, my husband taught there for a couple of years.
1: Okay, well, there you go.
0: I'm telling you what they called them.
1: I hear you. All right, National Day calendar right here on this Friday, September 11th, 2026. It is the 254th day of the year. There's only 111 more days left to go. Boy, has this year flown by. And of course, for people like Mary, 15 weeks exactly from Christmas, 105 more days. I know,
0: I'm working on the cauldrons for Halloween. I give the kids, all the kids a cauldron filled with candy and toys.
1: You realize you still got Halloween and Thanksgiving.
0: That's why I'm telling you. I don't want to hear about the other yet. I still have things to do here.
1: Well, obviously today is Patriot Day and National Day of Service and Remembrance for the obvious reasons. So I don't have to go into that. We've talked about it. Make your bed day.
0: Oh, yeah.
1: Yeah. I'd make my bed more, if I didn't have to look at my mattress and go, oh, God, I am in desperate need of a mattress. Absolutely. I'm springs almost practically at this point. And Hot Cross Bun Day. So just a couple of quick things, and I'm going to let you have the weekend.
0: Okay.
1: Some people believe because there is a cross on the bun, they should kiss the buns before eating them.
0: Okay.
1: Did you know that?
0: No.
1: No,
0: I've never done that.
1: And when taking a sea voyage, a hot cross bun will protect you during a sea voyage.
0: I should have had that for my trip. Of course, I had a good trip. So.
1: And one more thing. English folklore says when a piece of a hot cross bun is given to someone ill, it will help them recover.
0: Oh.
1: So,
0: banana bread does that, too.
1: There are quite a few things you find out.
0: I make friends, or, whenever anybody's sick, I bring them banana bread. It's medicinal.
1: Okay, you've got the weekend now, so the 12th and the 13th, go for it.
0: All right, so Saturday is chocolate milkshake day.
1: Mm.
0: Day of Encouragement. We all need to do that every day. Encourage everybody. Just One Human Family Day.
1: One
0: Hug and High Five Day.
7: Woohoo!
0: All righty. Report Medicare Fraud Day. And Video Games Day. Are you a video game person?
1: Used to be, but then when I was breaking the joystick all the time, I said, nah, I better get swear off.
0: Find something else. And then Sunday is Bald is Beautiful Day.
1: Okay. Well, okay.
0: Positive Thinking Day.
1: Uh-huh.
0: Celiac Disease Awareness Day. Mm. Kids Take Over the Kitchen Day. That's trouble.
1: Oh, yeah. Sometimes.
0: Peanut Day.
1: Gotcha.
0: Uncle Sam Day.
1: Mm-hmm.
0: Day of the Programmer. Those were words we never knew growing up.
1: Oh, yeah.
0: Grandparents Day. Did you know your grandparents?
1: Yeah, of course I did.
0: So my kids only knew one grandparent.
1: Mm.
0: So they only had one grandparent.
1: Yeah.
0: Hug Your Hound Day. Mm. I have that every day. They insist on it.
1: Of course, you know, just to let them know I'm here.
0: Yeah, and Pet Memorial Day.
1: Yeah, so, you know, that whole pet, the Rainbow Bridge thing, mm-hmm. it becomes commonplace phrase at this point. I always feel sad for the people who own pets that lose them like that.
0: Oh,
1: so
0: yeah. So we lost two of our big dogs. We had a 130-pound German Shepherd and a 90-pound Lab.
1: Yeesh.
0: And both of them, within 1 month, we lost both of them, and that was hard.
1: That's hard. That is very hard. All right, 7:32, almost 7:33 on a Friday. She's going to turn out to the weather. What you got, Mary?
0: All right. The good news is there's no heat index in our forecast all the way through the weekend. So showers and thunderstorms, however, that'll be likely for today at 60% chance. Otherwise, partly sunny skies, a high near 92, and calm winds becoming southerly around 6 miles per hour this afternoon.
1: Yeah.
0: Showers and thunderstorms likely for tonight, mainly before 9 p.m. Mostly cloudy skies, a low around 74, 60% chance of showers, and southeasterly winds around 5 miles per hour becoming calm. Looking ahead to the weekend, Saturday, 60% chance of rain, 93 for the high and 74 for the low. Sunday, 40% chance of showers with a high 92 and a low of 73. Monday, showers chance at 60% with a high of 93. So it looks like in the, you know, early to mid-90s as our temperatures. And then it looks like we have about a 60% chance of rain most of the weekend. So
1: yeah.
0: Currently on our porch
1: 76
0: right now.
1: degrees. All right, well, we're going to continue our top five countdown from this date in 2001, 25 years ago, the fateful day. You know, where were you when the world stopped turning? Alan Jackson obviously wrote that song. And, of course, it would become a hit, number one hit later on in 21. It was the last number one hit of the year. This young lady only had 3 top 40 country hits. 3! That's it! Wow. Talk about flash in the pan. This, by far, was her biggest. A number one hit by next week. It will be the next number one hit. Her name? Cindy Thompson. Here she is with What I Really Meant to Say on your Kickin' Country station, WIYD, AM and FM, streaming live on BassCapitalRadio.com.

0: She only had three top 40 country hits. That was her biggest one, number one hit by Next Week, The Pride of Tifton, Georgia, Miss Cindy Thompson. What I really meant to say, number three, this date in 2001. All right, Mary, what you got there?
1: All righty. So there's a couple of things going in and around Putnam County for 911, and Marsha will have more of that at 8 o'clock this morning. But just to let you know, Cry Out America, the 25th year anniversary, and this is the memorial prayer service that will be going on for 911, begins promptly at noon at Grace Fellowship Hall. That's at 2400 St. John's Avenue in Palatka. And at 9:58, of course, that was the time, the program will be going on at the fairgrounds. The first responders will be there, the Black Police Department, Putnam County Sheriff's Office, and sponsors will be there. And you're invited to either one of those memorial events going on for 911. So, again, that'll be 9:58 at the fairgrounds and noon at Grace Fellowship at 2400 St. John's Avenue in Palatka.
0: And we'll try to read that again in the next hour as well. Mm-hmm. All right, we're continuing looking back at the top five songs on the Billboard Country Chart from this date in 2001. Sadly, 25 years ago, you and I, we had our remembering what happened on that day, and I'm sure everybody did. And of course, the music always is kind of a backdrop to what was going on at that time. Number two song, you remember I talked about Keith Urban and how his career really took off in 2001? This was the debut hit for a guy from Oklahoma. He has had a superstar career, not only in music, but on TV as one of the guest judges on the TV show, The Voice.
1: Oh, yeah.
0: But for Blake Shelton, it all started with this number one hit. That was number two this date in 2001. This is Austin. 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

0: He was only 25 years old at the time, Mary. We didn't know it. Like Keith Urban, we didn't know it. He was a superstar in the making. Blake Shelton's first hit, number one right out of the box. Number two this date in 2001. Course called Austin at 7:43, almost 7:44 on a Friday. We're going to take a break, and when we come back, I got number one from a man we lost in 2024, and you'll hear that next on your Kickin' Country station, WIYD AM and FM, streaming live on BassCapitalRadio.com.
1: 76 degrees on the porch.
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0: 7:47 on a Friday morning. So I have been playing for us this first hour the top five songs on the Billboard Country Chart on this fateful day, September 11th, 2001. We don't have to go chapter and verse on what happened. So number five song was Only in America. We've played the first four. Only in America by Brooks and Dunn. Keith Urban, number four, with Where the Blacktop Ends. Song number three, three-hit wonder, if you will, her only number one hit, Cindy Thompson, and What I Really Meant to Say. And song number two, we just played a moment ago, the debut hit for Mr. Blake Shelton, the song called Austin. Number one was the sixth number one hit. This was number one on September 11, 2001. It was the sixth chart topper for this Oklahoma boy. And He co-wrote this with his longtime partner in crime and songwriting, Scotty Emmerich. We lost him in 2024 to cancer. So sad. One of the best in the business and one of the most charitable as well. Big Oklahoma, University of Oklahoma fan in sports. Talking about Toby Keith. And as I said, this would be the sixth number one hit for him. We're talking about Toby Keith because it's all about him, and I'm just talking about tonight. Number one, September 11th, 2001, on your Kickin' Country station, WIYT, AM and FM, streaming live on BathCapitalRadio.com.

0: Yeah. I'm just talking about tonight. Toby Keith, number one song, September 11th, 2001. It would only be at number one for 1 week. It was from an album called Pull My Chain. He actually had three number one hits from that album. He had My List, I Want to Talk About Me, which is a great song, and that song, I'm Just Talking About Tonight. At 7:52 on a Friday morning, Mary over there.
1: All right.
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3: The NFL's first ever game played in Australia was dominated by the 49ers. They upset the favored Rams 27-7 before more than 100,000 fans at the Melbourne Cricket Ground. 49ers coach Kyle Shanahan.
4: How filled it was and how high it was. It felt gladiatorish. The difference for us is just how big your guys' footy fields are. So they all felt pretty far away from us, which was a little different, but awesome experience here.
3: A big game for Niners quarterback Brock Purdy, three touchdown passes. Meanwhile, reigning MVP Matthew Stafford held in check by the Niners defense, just 155 yards passing and an interception. Some injury news around the league. Patriots receiver A.J. Brown to miss at least 4 weeks with a high ankle sprain suffered in the Pats' loss to the Seahawks. Seattle won that game Wednesday despite the hip injury suffered by Sam Darnold. The QB is likely to miss week two, but the Seahawks say Darnold's injury is not long-term. And Americans Jessica Pegula and Coco Gauff both lost at the U.S. Open semifinals. Aryna Sabalenka and Elena Rybakina will play for the title. I'm Matt McCoy.
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11: It was a really good debut for Florida Gators quarterback Aaron Filo last week in Game 1. The good play did not surprise his boss, his offensive coordinator. Buster Faulkner saw all the poise and all the talent in leading up to Saturday's game throughout the quarterback competition over the last 8 months.
12: There's no shock, you know, the poise that he plays with and the confidence that he plays with. He's always had that. We want to, you know, continue to, you know, tame some of the throws, but for the most part, he did good, you know. And there's a few plays that he'd like to have back, we'd like to have back, and he'd tell you the same thing. The third and six early in the game, we run a, you know, a little sweep, and he decides to keep the ball. And, you know, that should have been handed off, and you know, in my eyes, that's one that I didn't sleep. You know, we don't want him running the ball, so but there's going to be times that he is. So, yeah, he played good. Can he play better? Yeah, he can play better.
11: Philo, once again, will be the starting quarterback for the Gators when they face Campbell tomorrow at 5:30. Sean Kelly reporting for the Gator Sports Network from Learfield.
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0: 7:58 on a Friday morning. Mary, take it over.
14: Yeah, beautiful place out there at Silver Bay. They opened it up for their grand opening last night.
0: They did.
14: And so if you get a chance to go out there and check it out, definitely do it. It is really a nice community, and it is the sister community of Villa Farms. Of course, Villa Farms is filled up now. So
0: yeah.
14: They needed some more housing, development going, yes. And housing, and couldn't ask for a better thing. They've got the clubhouse, they've got a swimming pool, take care of all the yard work, etc., and so makes it a really nice thing. So check that all out. Mm-hmm. And that is at Silver Bay out by the hospital on Wolf Bay Road.
0: Okay. Let's get over to football tonight.
14: Okay.
0: The Panthers will be making the nearly 100-mile trip to go out to Live Oak to take on the Sewanee Bulldogs. So 3-0 on the season, by the way. Palatka 1-2. Mm-hmm. 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
0: starts at 7:30. And quickly to let you know that Interlochen will be hosting Bronson. Bronson has just won their first game, and after a 27-game losing streak, they're going to take on Interlochen, 2-1 on the season at 7:30. All right, top of the hour, news coming up. Marcia, Stack is Tough, right here on your Kickin' Country Station, WIYD, AM and FM, streaming live on BassCapitalRadio.com. 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
15: 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I'm Michael Kastner.
16: Oh my God, Ed, another plane just hit the World Trade Center. Another plane. It was a medium-sized plane. Unbelievable.
15: It was in the overnight hours 25 years ago that 19 terrorists set into motion a plan devised by Al-Qaeda leader Osama bin Laden to attack America. They would go on to hijack 4 commercial jetliners, crashing 2 into the World Trade Center. Another plane flew into the Pentagon. The 4th, United Flight 93, was brought down in a field in Shanksville, Pennsylvania, after passengers and crew got word of the other attacks. It's believed the hijackers, armed with box cutters, were attempting to fly the plane to the Capitol. President Trump will be at the Pentagon this morning for a 9/11 observance ceremony, marking 25 years since the attacks. He'll be joined by Secretary of War Pete Hegseth in honor of the 184 people killed that morning at the Pentagon. Michael Kastner, NBC News Radio.
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18: The dengue fever outbreak centered on the Tampa Bay area is getting bigger.
19: New numbers from the State Health Department show 38 new cases of locally acquired dengue last week. Hillsborough County saw all but 2 of those cases. The county's total now up to 95 for the year out of the statewide total of 111. Miami-Dade County reporting 7 cases. Pinellas has 5. Several other counties reporting 1 case each. Parts of Tampa and town and country are getting mosquito spraying, either at night for adult mosquitoes, daytime for mosquito larvae, or both. Gordon Bird, Tampa.
18: A man known as the Hog Trail Killer was put to death last night. 72-year-old Daniel Conahan was executed for the 1996 murder of 21-year-old Richard Montgomery in Charlotte County. He was suspected in as many as 13 murders, where the victims were lured into a remote part of the woods, tied up, tortured, and killed.
20: Last meal consisted of chicken, baked potato, corn, soda, and pumpkin pie.
18: Jordan Kirkland with the Department of Corrections says when Conahan's last appeal was denied, the execution was carried out. A pregnant teenager is dead, and her boyfriend is in custody in Columbia County. The sheriff's office says 17-year-old Dominic Hill was arrested for a deadly shooting Wednesday. 16-year-old Ashia Moore was found dead in an apartment in Lake City. Some parents in Broward County are trying to save their local schools from closing. The board's considering closing 10 schools due to low enrollment. Florida will pay tribute today to the victims of 9/11. Governor DeSantis issued a proclamation calling for flags to fly at half staff to mark the 25th anniversary. With Florida's news, I'm Chris Trankman.
20: Is life insurance still on your list from earlier this year? Now is the perfect time to just get it done. 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
23: Showers and thunderstorms likely after 5 p.m. Partly sunny with a high near 92. Calm winds becoming south about 6 miles per hour this afternoon. Chance of precipitation is 60%. New rainfall amounts between a tenth and a quarter of an inch unless you're in the thunderstorm areas, and it could be higher there. That's your weather for the Bass Capital area.
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26: Good morning.
27: Good morning.
26: Yes, some rain overnight.
27: I was going to say, and it looks like we had some this morning or something.
26: Well, I was up at midnight and one, gave up at two and stayed up. And it was raining at midnight. But there was a storm right on the river, so some people that were on the river got lots of rain, and the rest of us got about a tenth of an inch. So,
27: that sounds.
26: So, but it was damp starting off this morning, but, you know, not a lot. So, is it not talking to you this morning?
27: My account is locked.
26: Mine did that on Facebook this morning
27: because
26: it said you moved too fast.
27: Well, always good to know.
26: So I just, you know,
27: has to happen sometime.
26: I'm going, what's wrong with moving fast? I just clicked on the button. I finally got in.
27: Well, there you go.
26: So, but a lot going on today with 9/11.
27: And there is, and I had not realized that yesterday was the 51st anniversary of the, pardon me, end of the Vietnam War. Of course, we used to call it, we were only allowed to call it a conflict.
26: They never declared it a war, and they never declared Korea a war.
27: Yes, and I don't know if we thought that was going to make it better or not. But, you know, you go to win wars, conflicts you just kind of go hang out in, I think. I don't know. I don't know what the difference is. I never understood it. I didn't lose anybody from my graduating class, but I graduated in 1970. So they were pulling everybody out by 73 because the peace accord had been signed, and they were bringing everybody home. She's going to throw it out the window in a minute. I see it coming. It's just not charging. Make sure the plug. No, never mind. The monitor's on over here, so I know the plug's on. Unplug something. If you unplug the monitor, I'll holler. That's all I can tell you to do. You know, sometimes plugs just quit working. And it can be a bit of a pain in the posterior. Unfortunately, this one is brand new. I know it is. So. No, I meant the strip plug. Oh, yes, yes, that's true. They do. Sorry about that. Yes, it is a somewhat solemn day. Mm-hmm. And
26: we'll take a break at 8:46 this morning for a minute.
27: Which is when the first of the Muslim al-Qaeda terrorists crashed into the North Tower of World Trade Center.
26: I've often wondered if the first plane out was just supposed to hit one of them, the other one was supposed to hit the other, if they definitely knew one was going to one was going to two. Or they just got to the first one they could get to.
27: Yeah, probably. There were 19 of those terrorists. Mm-hmm.
26: And
27: remember what they were, who they were with, and that it didn't go away immediately, and it took us a while, but we ended up
26: getting my second.
27: And it's probably a good idea to understand that their mission never changed, and neither did that religion's mission.
26: No. There's some very fine Muslim, but there are some that live by the Quran verbally, word by word.
27: Yeah.
26: So,
27: anyway, just a good situation or a bad situation. I think you're going to find people maybe a little more solemn than usual today.
26: I was most taken back yesterday. A couple of stations were doing interviews with children that were born that day or were near birth and lost a parent in 9/11 and their feelings on it. And then those people that I have talked to that went, well, I really don't understand 9/11 because we never talked about it much. Well, if you didn't know about it and it wasn't talked about much, you were in a bubble because it's talked about in great detail every year at this time of the year. And spent a lot of time on it, talking about it, remembering what happened, remembering the people that lost their lives. It was horrifying those that didn't know it. The people on the plane knew it was coming. But the Twin Tower people didn't know it was coming.
27: No.
26: The Pentagon really didn't know it was coming. They may have had some suspicions. I don't know. But the group that made the decision to crash that plane, the guts that it took for those people aboard that plane to rush that cabin and force it down.
27: Crashed into
26: a field.
27: A field in Pennsylvania.
26: So,
27: you know, I think it's kind of...
26: And we talk about them least of all.
27: Yeah, but I was thinking the other yesterday for some reason that that I think in a way exemplified our country at its best.
26: Mm-hmm.
27: Because the people took charge.
26: They took charge. They knew what had to be done.
27: And I also was thinking, you know, it's interesting to see the... when you look at it now, the number of people who have since gone to that field,
26: mm-hmm.
27: or have, you know.
26: There's a ceremony there every year.
27: Yeah, and there are ceremonies across the country today. I can remember, you know, somebody, one paper I was at, started to write something about celebration, and somebody said, no, it's not a celebration.
26: It's a memory of.
27: Yeah. But it maybe in some way should be a celebration. We continue to go forward.
26: They always want to make national holidays out of some things, and this is the one that I think ought to have been a national holiday.
27: Good point. Here in Putnam County, I should say, for the 25th anniversary of the September 11th attacks, Putnam County Fire Rescue Honor Guard is hosting a remembrance ceremony. It is at 9:50 a.m. this morning at Putnam County Fairgrounds on 118 Fairgrounds Road in East Palatka. That's off
26: Lovington.
27: U.S. 17 South. If you go
26: to the main gate, which is where you really need to go, there's a big sign.
27: Yeah.
26: Fair Expo.
27: Good point. From noon to 1, the Central Putnam Ministerial Fellowship is holding its Patriot Day Crowd America 9/11 Prayer and Remembrance Service. That's at Grace Fellowship, which is the 2400 St. John's Avenue, which is the brick church with a steeple on St. John's. The scripture theme is Joel 1:14. In Interlochen, which we had not gotten this earlier, the Robert H. Jenkins Jr. Memorial Veterans of Foreign Wars Post 10164 is doing a Patriot Day observance. At their facility, 1034 State Road 20. It begins at 5 p.m. with a prayer by Julie Duncan Shupp, and there will be a dinner followed by live music. Throughout the country, but in our three-county area, you also, there will be ceremonies at in St. John's and Flagler counties, trying to get the things to come back up. How frustrating.
26: Yeah, I was proud it came on.
27: Yeah, well, I guess I should look at it that way. Good point. Actually, the first one is starting very shortly in St. Augustine. The city and the St. Augustine Fire Department host their ceremony of remembrance. It begins at 8:30 in the Plaza de la Constitucion, which is downtown. That is going to be, it's a 15-minute ceremony. Actually, I think it'll probably go a little bit longer. One of the guest speaker is retired Fire Department New York Captain Chris Garazar at 8:46. There is a moment of silence. That's when, as you said earlier, the first plane attack on the North Tower. Then there is the closing is bagpipes and drums performing Amazing Grace.
26: Take your Kleenex.
27: Yeah, there is, if you were not able to get downtown or not able to get out, it is live streamed through the City of St. Augustine.
26: All right.
27: Calendar. So that is a plus, trust us. And then in Flagler County, actually, I guess they're starting first in one way because they're doing their tribute climb. Registration began at 7:45. The opening ceremony is happening about now. It started, and the climb begins at 8:46. It's at 200 Ocean Crest Drive in Palm Coast. Those who participate climb 110 flights of stairs. VFW Post 8696 is doing memorial and flag retirement at 4 p.m. And tonight at the Heroes Memorial Park on the Palm Coast Parkway, there is a candlelight memorial service. That's adjacent to the fire department there. That's the, they will have candles available, so it's a very moving service. And I somebody was saying that, what's all this with fire departments? It was the fire departments and the first responders. Well, you're talking about 25 years. There are people who...
26: But when you have an incident like that, who goes first? The fire department.
27: The fire department, exactly.
26: They're always the first responders in the fire department are always the first ones in.
27: Do not forget how many... it ended up almost 3,000 people declared victims from the...
26: And that's not counting the ones that have died since because of the results of it.
27: And I saw something interesting. They were talking about the animals that died. There were so many search and rescue dogs that were sent in, and they went on. It went on for days trying to...
26: And it ended up, in the long run, killing most of them.
27: Well, actually, I read something that's kind of incorrect. They died, but it was...
26: Not then,
27: but it was not...
26: they didn't have the length of life they normally would have had.
27: Probably not, but I think the extraordinary care that was taken of them...
26: They were...
27: Trying to find in what were nothing, but it was just a little over an hour after that first plane struck the North Tower that it collapsed.
26: Mm-hmm. Watched it.
27: And, well,
26: I think you did, too.
27: Yeah. And a lot of people watching the towers come down. I mean, watching people trying to get out, hearing the stories about the people, and watching people go in, not just firefighters. And within the building, the number of heroes. When they struck the Pentagon... I think that just stunned everyone. It was already bad enough.
26: And they weren't aware of the fourth plane. I don't know if they knew about the fourth plane, because I remember them grounding every plane in the air.
27: I think they knew because...
26: They might. I don't know.
27: If I remember correctly. Anyway, and that's where the passengers themselves...
26: Took the plane
27: down. Always found it kind of remarkable, the number of people who picked up their phones and called home.
26: Called home and told them goodbye. Told them they loved them.
27: And that was at every site, if they had time. It was a...
26: I think a lot of people in the second tower saw the hit of the first tower and called home to assure people they were all right, and they got hit.
27: And they got hit, yeah. As I said, very...
26: And there was a daycare in one of those two towers. I don't remember which one. I want to say it was the second one, but I'm not positive.
27: Yeah. These were office buildings that were just all kinds of restaurants, offices, corporations.
26: There are many cities in their own.
27: Right. So, you can understand why the problems that developed. It was so confusing because once those... buildings got hit, watching the amount of fire, ashes, debris, and just seeing people coming out of the, and behind them you could see the tower. Still, towers a little bit. Just watching the people trying to get away from, we were talking about, I think everybody, if you were alive, you know where you were.
26: Mm-hmm.
27: County Commission here in Putnam was meeting. And I remember sitting in the meeting room. They took a break, and then they said, and then they announced what had happened. And
26: you probably spent more time with the county commissioners that day than you have since.
27: Yeah.
26: Because I think you stayed with them all day.
27: Well, I stayed there because that was where they were the ones getting the updates. Because everybody in the country... was shutting down.
26: Well, and we have two power plants here.
27: Right.
26: And good point. They put those on alert, and they didn't know where else it was going. They didn't know how widespread it was.
27: Exactly. And that was, I think it's one of the things people don't quite realize that was happening, that such a lack of knowledge. And then people had people locally in New York.
26: Mm-hmm.
27: I mean, everybody, think about it, New York, Washington.
26: One of the county commissioner's daughter lived there.
27: Yeah, that's right. Linda Myers'
26: daughter was living there.
27: I remember when they finally got word that, you know, she had, was all right, and she ended up having to, as did so many,
26: walk
27: from
26: the Pentagon. There was a bridge
27: downtown. This was in New York.
26: And that's right. The Pentagon had a bridge they had to walk over to get back into someplace, and downtown had the same thing.
27: It was an amazing day. It went on for
26: weeks because we all were glued. I mean, you could not buy a 6-inch television with the radio on it anywhere in this county or state because everybody had one on their desk. Got rid of mine not long ago. And only because it wouldn't pick anything up anymore. But everybody was glued to it. Everybody felt an attachment to it, a personal draw to it, because it was our country.
27: Well, and I think that is, I hope we take the time, and we should know this,
26: mm-hmm.
27: in schools and all that, to really emphasize what 25th anniversary doesn't seem possible in a way.
26: It really doesn't. I think all of us were shocked when they came up with the 25th, and said that it's the 25th, and I just went, can't be. You know, it doesn't seem possible that it's the 25th, but it was and is.
27: I did notice in, St. John's County, the Bartram Trail is commemorating 9/11 with a remembrance ceremony at Bartram Trail High. They have a sculpture there that includes a piece of debris from the World Trade Center.
26: If you get a chance to go to Dallas, go to President Bush's library. A lot of it. I got sidetracked, so I didn't hear everything. I'm sorry.
27: Go for it.
26: No, it's the only place I know other than New York that they probably have a large exhibit of it.
27: Well, this is a piece of... there were 73 pieces of the World Trade Center that were donated around the country. Bartram Trail, I think, is the only American high school and the only piece in Florida. So that ceremony...
26: Do we know what happened to the cross? Because,
27: there
26: was a cross, a set of beams that was left standing that was a cross.
27: No, I don't. I don't remember.
26: I don't know where that one... And it's probably in New York.
27: You would think, yeah. The ceremony at Bartram Trail High is at 10 a.m. this morning. I understand school superintendent Brennan Asplin and board member Beverly Sile will be there for the have a wreath laying ceremony, among other things happening. Of course, we've mentioned the and someone's taken my note that has the name. I'm sorry.
26: I didn't.
27: At the Pentagon.
26: Williams is all I can come up with, but I can't come up with the rest of it.
27: A local man who was a colonel at the time, he retired as a brigadier general.
26: He earned that.
27: He was one of the ones who was in the Pentagon. I think that was one of the real shocks that they could get to the Pentagon. Anyway, he was one of the ones who credited with helping
26: save so many lives.
27: Yeah. So the, like I said, it's just one of those instances almost impossible to believe. It was the first time I think I really understood what it must have been like when the Japanese bombed Pearl Harbor.
26: It's the closest thing in our lifetime.
27: Yeah. I mean, President John Kennedy being assassinated, that was pretty...
26: But I'm saying an attack.
27: Yeah. And I think that just because of the age thing, you were more
26: in tune to it because we had been through the Kennedy assassination.
27: Right. Anyway, do you remember these ceremonies going on? If you can't go to the ceremony, take the time.
26: Take the time to go if at all possible. Or if you can't get out of your office, go look on the internet and see where to look.
27: Or just stop and
26: pray.
27: Pray. Let's see. In St. John's County, take care of a few other things happening. Interstate 95 North has been closed between State Road 16 and the International Golf Parkway in St. John's County. It is open again, lanes of I-95 North. Multi-vehicle crash there.
26: That's the one that had all the semis?
27: Huh?
26: Is that the one that had the semis in it?
27: I believe so, okay. Yes, for the... There are backups. Well, there were backups at 7:10 this morning that were, and I understand that the right shoulder remains blocked there. So, this is the semi one. Anyway,
26: and those take special trucks to move those things, and there's not a lot of them, so you have to do one at a time.
27: I think one of the amazing things is that they were—they said only three people reporting minor injuries.
26: Oh, good.
27: Yeah,
26: not good, but
27: I mean, it could have been so much worse. And it was—it's multiple semi trucks, cars, and a tour bus.
26: That was a miracle. If only three people were injured.
27: I'm with you on that. Let's see. It is a very busy weekend coming up throughout the three county area. And do want to be sure we mention the Rotorua Boys Ranch is doing their
26: gala.
27: Yes, Western themed, no less. You got to have a pair of jeans somewhere, folks. Come on.
26: You can wear a formal with boots.
27: Well, there you go.
26: You got one if anybody needs it.
27: It's going to be from 5 to 9 Saturday at Trinity Baptist Church, 5021 Silver Lake Drive. They're hoping to sell out, obviously.
26: And there's plenty of parking, so don't get all upset.
27: Yeah, you don't, at least, and it's called the Saddles and Spurs Gala. So I can't decide if you say gala or gala, but anyway.
26: I don't know, because it's like vase and vase. Is there a dollar amount that changes it? I don't know.
27: They're celebrating 76 years for the ranch.
26: Hard to believe.
27: I know. If you know about Rotohavers, it does not accept...
26: These are not bad kids.
27: No, and it's... these are kids just because of...
26: Family situations, and they don't get any government help by their choice.
27: By their choice. So, that's, I think, one of the remarkable things. Do remember that, today at 11, St. James Independent Methodist Church is doing their monthly luncheon. The money they raise from that goes for church projects, including things like Feed the Need and all that.
26: If you call early, you can get them delivered.
27: That's right. If you've got, I think you have to have three meals going to the same place. But anyway, it's happening today. And it's fried fish, which means the men have been out working this morning, or out working this morning.
26: Smart, you get two, and you have one for lunch, and you can have another one for supper.
27: Now, you know, that's a good point. Mm-hmm. That's a good point. This is the start, the second weekend of the Sing Out Loud Festival in St. Augustine. I want to remind you of that. It's that's always a big deal.
26: Take a chair, take a raincoat, poncho. I wouldn't take an umbrella. It's just too many people. Take a poncho or a raincoat.
27: Good point. Let's see. And it's all over St. Augustine. So if you go to their website, it's just, I kid you not, it's just much
26: too
27: stuff
26: many
27: coming
26: for out. Us to try to keep up with.
27: It is. And of course, this is, and I had not seen this before, that I'm going to go back to the 911 in St. Augustine. They're doing their sixth annual tribute climb at Hammock Beach Golf Resort, and it's on from 7:45 a.m. to 1 p.m.
26: I got to wondering how many stairs there are in the lighthouse compared to the number of stairs that they're doing.
27: Oh.
26: You could have maybe done a lighthouse walk and gotten it. I don't know. I've never made it up.
27: Well, there you go. There we go. Let's see. Tonight is also in St. Augustine, Blackbeard's Pirate Ball. This is a thing for local charities. Ancient City Privateers put it on. It is at Art in Motion on San Marco from 7 to 11. You can, tickets at the door are $80 if they're still available. So the which reminds me, here in Palatka, they are doing a at the Larimer. There is art celebration, play celebration going on tonight. So this weekend, give you a little information about that in a minute. Now over in St. Augustine. I'm sorry, the tunnel to. Oh, and there is a Tunnel to Towers 5K in St. Augustine tomorrow. It's like they're just suddenly getting some of this stuff out. It's from 8:15 to 11 a.m. at the Beach Walk Community Center over at the beach. So, heads up on that. Now, what would once have been the biggest celebration they had, Founders Day celebration, which is the annual
26: landing
27: of Pedro Menendez in
26: 53. I don't know.
27: No. It's
26: just do a number edge.
27: You messed me up there. It's 65. It actually happened on September the 8th. They always used to celebrate on the day itself, and it was like a several day festival. Some political correctness slipped in a couple of years ago, and suddenly it wasn't right to celebrate the Spanish coming. You have no concept. The historic Florida militia's Men of Menendez are putting it on. It's in partnership with the Shrine of Our Lady of La Leche and Nombre de Dios, the St. Augustine Maritime Heritage Foundation, and the Fountain of Youth Archaeological Park. The landing tomorrow is at 10 a.m., the Mission Nombre de Dios. Pedro will be there himself.
26: Looking spiffy after all these years.
27: Yes, looking pretty darn spiffy after all these years. This is the 461st anniversary. There is free parking available at the Mission, which is good news. As I said, the landing's at 10. There's a cannon and musket salutes. About 11, there's a Catholic mass right there at the rustic altar on the Mission grounds. This is where the 400-foot cross is, if you're trying to place that. And then there's the procession heads down, walks down.

0: into the Fountain of Youth. But the other is free, so just a heads up on that one. It is always a neat ceremony. I didn't want to... Oh, and First Coast Opera is starting their season. Actually, it started last night, and on Saturday they will be doing their first... This is a dinner and performance at... at the facility that's next to Anastasia Catholic Church. It's actually their building, but it's become a spot where they're the Celebration Hall on Anastasia Island. So that's pretty neat. It is two short operas, and there's dinner as well. So kind of a neat way to help things get going there. As we say, Sing Out Loud going on throughout the weekend, including this on Saturday at the Ancient City Poets are doing their event at the San Mar 61 San Marco Avenue. That's then they're having an open mic night as well. So Chris Boder came up with that. He is the editor-in-chief of the literary journal ACPAPA, which is Ancient City Poets, Authors, Photographers, and Artists. So anyway, it's Spencer Abbott's. Just a little bit of what's going on in the area. We have started the season of, my goodness, there's a lot of stuff to do.
1: Yeah, there's something every weekend, a lot to do. So, you know, Katie, bar the door and hold on to your hat because there's a lot going on. As you were doing that, I was pulling up some figures. We know that the first one, we talk about the first tower being hit at 8:46. The second tower was hit at 9:03. The plane in Pennsylvania went down at 10:03. And the Pentagon was hit at 8:42. I had to go back and find that. It was lost in the print for me. So... all of this within barely over an hour. 2 hours.
0: 2 hours. It was...
1: And they said there were 6,000 that were non-fatal, but 6,000 others injured. And that was a figure I had never seen before. So... but we've got 6 minutes before we're going to take a break for 1 minute. And honor... those that gave all, and those that helped save who they could save.
0: We owe them a debt of gratitude.
1: Yes, we do. A very large debt. And then the men and women that went in after to get the others.
0: And do remember, this went on for days.
1: Yes, it did. Weeks.
0: So, weeks.
1: They said it was finally cleaned up in May of 2002. Is when they did the final cleanup.
0: Was that the, okay, because I knew it had been up.
1: Yeah, the final cleanup. So we're going to, if you're done, are you
0: done? I'm
1: done.
0: I do want to say Monday I'll have a lot of exciting stuff, including more people leaving City Hall in Palatka.
1: Oh, can't wait to hear that. All right, well, at 8:46, which is in about 5 minutes, we will take a 1 minute break to remember those.
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3: 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Go ahead, Mary. 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
4: All right. Weather forecast for today. Calling for a 60% chance of showers and thunderstorms. Partly sunny skies with a high near 92. Most of these showers coming in the late afternoon and early evening. Calm winds becoming southerly around 6 miles per hour this afternoon. Showers and thunderstorms likely for tonight before 9 p.m. 60% chance of rain. Mostly cloudy skies with a low of 74 and southeasterly winds around 5 miles per hour becoming calm. So 60% chance of rain, high 92, low tonight 74, and calm winds becoming calm.
3: 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Currently on the front porch, 77 degrees.
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0: take a break. When we come back, we'll have trivia. And, of course, the one-minute remembrance when we get there at 8:46. 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
0: At 8:42, let's get one song in here before we get to the moment. Is Freddie Fender, number one song in 1975 on the country and pop chart before the next teardrop falls. 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

late Freddie Fender and Before the Next Teardrop Falls from 1975 at 8:45. All right, we're gonna take a moment. We're in about 20 seconds. We are going to remember the moment the first plane crashed into the first tower, World Trade Center tower, on this date in 2001, 25 years ago. So we're gonna take a minute break. And then we'll come back after that on your Kickin' Country station, WIYD, AM and FM, streaming live on BassCapitalRadio.com.

0: And we are back at 8:47 on this fateful September 11th, 25 years ago. Of course, we all can remember where we were at that time. So, yeah, that's the first plane flew into the World Trade Center tower, and then the whole it set off a domino effect of events that we still remember to this day.
1: Catastrophic.
0: Mm-hmm. All right, you have something there that you want to talk about there.
1: Well, we do have something coming up this weekend. This will be on Saturday from 10 a.m. to 2 p.m., a country market. And this is going to be, there's a free foam party, free wagon rides in the parking lot there.
0: Gotcha.
1: And they have all sorts of things going on down there. So this is going to be located at the Florida Agricultural Museum, the Florida Literacy Learning Center, or Legacy Learning Center. So anyway, that's tomorrow from 10 a.m. to 2 p.m. And reminder again, we've got the Panthers tonight.
0: Yes.
1: We'll be broadcasting that live. Just talk to Corey, and he's all set to go.
0: Yes. It's a long trip out to Live Oak, that's for sure. I've made it. Not fun. Anyway, it's 8:48. We're going to have the trivia question coming up right after this. Speaking of the Panther promo, I believe this is it, isn't it?
1: Yeah. Bob's going to tell us all about it.
0: Here you go.
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1: Nope, wrong. 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
0: Full-fledged football. Turn it up all the way.
1: Oh, really, Mark? Yeah. Okay, time for them to win a large pizza from Nico's.
0: That's right. You the phone number to do that is 386-325-4556. And here is the question for today. Birthday time. Yeah, because some people do have their birthdays on this fateful day. Happy 64th birthday to Christy McNichol. I know a lot of you remember Christy McNichol as Letitia Buddy Lawrence, the teenage daughter. She won a couple of Emmy Awards for her role in this TV series. We need you to tell us, what 1970 series was she a star on? She made her name on this particular series. From 1976 to 1980, it was on. She won two Emmy Awards. 386-325-4556. What TV series was Christy McNichol a star of? She won a couple of Emmy Awards for her role in this show as Letitia Buddy Lawrence.
1: Okay.
0: So that's the question for today. Yeah. A lot of birthdays on the September 11th, but we're just focusing in on Christy McNichol. Yeah, 64. Well, hard to believe she is 64 now.
1: I have to tell you, yesterday was my birthday, of course, and a lot of people helped celebrate it. But my daughter teaches school down in Orlando. She teaches high school, and she did something very clever for me.
0: What did she do?
1: Every one of her classes that she had, she took a video of them, and they all would shout out, "Happy birthday!"
0: Oh, my gosh.
1: And she also coaches the swim team, so she also had the swim team do some laps and going, "Happy birthday."
0: Your day.
1: I thought that was kind of clever.
0: Yay, so. Mom. There you go.
1: There we go.
0: Thanks a lot. All right. Again, the trivia question, 386-325-4556. It is the 64th birthday today of Christy McNichol. What TV series did she make her name first known? from 1976 to 1980. She won a couple of Emmy Awards for this role as Buddy Lawrence. On what TV series was she a star on? Again, and of course, one of the caveats is you cannot have won in the month of September so far.
1: That's right.
0: So there's a few of you out there that have to. Maybe those are the ones that know the answer. They just can't call in, Mary. I don't know.
1: Yeah, that is true.
0: Maybe that's all what right. we are.
1: All righty. Well, we have another song for them. They can be giving us a call.
0: You know what?
1: Let's
0: give them a short song. See if we can get the rally the troops, if you will. 1979, Dave and Sugar, number one song called Golden Tears. On your Kickin' Country station, WIYD, AM and FM, streaming live on BassCapitalRadio.com.

0: Dave and Sugar and Golden Tears at 8:55 on a Friday morning. Let's keep the music going at this point. Ah, great song. Great, great song from Leanne Womack. I've always said that this song should be a graduation song for all time.
1: We did get our winner.
0: We did get our winner, yes, by the way. Yes, somebody did call.
1: Travis Woods is our winner today.
0: Yes, yes.
1: And what was the answer, Mark?
0: It was Family.
1: Okay.
0: Show that was on from 76 to 80 that Chrissy McNichol won 2 Emmy Awards in. All right, let's get right into it. Leanne Womack and I Hope You Dance on your Kickin' Country station, WIYD, AM and FM, streaming live on BassCapitalRadio.com.

0: I hope you dance. Great graduation song. I think it should be an eternal graduation song by Leanne Womack, Sons of the Desert from 2000. On your KK Country station, WIYD, AM and FM, streaming live on Bass Capital. I'm Mark. She's Mary. And, of course, big sports weekend. The Panthers tonight, they're going to be taking on Live Oak Sewanee out there on the road. Tomorrow, the Gators will be playing Campbell out of North Carolina. And, of course, you have the auto race coming up.
1: And, of course, no swap shop today because of 9/11. So we will see you again on Monday with Swap Shop. We hope you have a great weekend.
0: You have a fantastic weekend. We'll catch you later. Bye.

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1: NBC News Radio, I'm Michael Kastner. President Trump will be at the Pentagon today for the 9/11 observance ceremony marking the 25th anniversary. He'll be joined by Secretary of War Pete Hegseth in honor of the 184 people killed when hijacked American Airlines Flight 77 crashed into the building. The former presidents will attend the 9/11 commemoration at Ground Zero in New York City. It was there right after 9/11 that President Bush uttered these iconic words of encouragement to the American people on a bullhorn. A federal court is blocking President Trump's bid to impose restrictions on mail-in voting before November's midterm elections. In a blow to the president's attempt to crack down on mail-in voting, a Boston-based court of appeals decided to prevent the U.S. Postal Service from tightening the rules around postal voting. Before the opening bell, Dow futures are up almost 300 points. Michael Kastner, NBC News Radio.
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3: The dengue fever outbreak centered on the Tampa Bay area is getting bigger.
4: New numbers from the state health department show 38 new cases of locally acquired dengue last week. Hillsborough County saw all but two of those cases. The county's total now up to 95 for the year out of the statewide total of 111. Miami-Dade County reporting seven cases. Pinellas has five. Several other counties reporting one case each. Parts of Tampa and town and country are getting mosquito spraying, either at night for adult mosquitoes, daytime for mosquito larvae, or both. Gordon Bird, Tampa.
3: A man known as the Hog Trail Killer was put to death last night. 72-year-old Daniel Conahan was executed for the 1996 murder of 21-year-old Richard Montgomery in Charlotte County. He was suspected in as many as 13 murders, where the victims were lured into a remote part of the woods, tied up, tortured, and killed.
5: Last meal consisted of chicken, baked potato, corn, soda, and pumpkin pie.
3: Jordan Kirkland with the Department of Corrections says when Conahan's last appeal was denied, the execution was carried out. A pregnant teenager is dead and her boyfriend is in custody in Columbia County. The sheriff's office says 17-year-old Dominic Hill was arrested for a deadly shooting Wednesday. 16-year-old Ashia Moore was found dead in an apartment in Lake City. Some parents in Broward County are trying to save their local schools from closing. The board's considering closing 10 schools due to low enrollment. Florida will pay tribute today to the victims of 9/11. Governor DeSantis issued a proclamation calling for flags to fly at half staff to mark the 25th anniversary. With Florida's News, I'm Chris Trankman.
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I've lost count of the hours, and I've lost track of the days. In fact, I've lost just about everything since you went away. Everything that is, except the memories you left me. And that's one thing that no one can mar. 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And I love you wherever you are.

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And I want you to know.

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3: Oh, say can you see by the dawn's...
2: Today, the United States marks 25 years since 9/11. The events of that tragic day are being remembered with observances and ceremonies across the country. At the Pentagon this morning, a giant American flag was unfurled. President Trump will be there later, joined by Secretary of War Pete Hegseth, to pay tribute to the 184 people killed when hijacked American Airlines Flight 77 crashed into the building. Hijackers were in possession of three additional aircraft that day, two of which destroyed the Twin Towers, and the third, United Flight 93, which was brought down in a field in Shanksville, Pennsylvania, by passengers and crew members who took matters into their own hands. Michael Kastner, NBC News Radio.
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5: The dengue fever outbreak centered on the Tampa Bay area is getting bigger.
6: New numbers from the State Health Department show 38 new cases of locally acquired dengue last week. Hillsborough County saw all but two of those cases. The county's total now up to 95 for the year out of the statewide total of 111. Miami-Dade County reporting seven cases. Pinellas has five. Several other counties reporting one case each. Parts of Tampa and town and country are getting mosquito spraying, either at night for adult mosquitoes, daytime for mosquito larvae, or both. Gordon Bird, Tampa.
5: A man known as the Hog Trail Killer was put to death last night. 72-year-old Daniel Conahan was executed for the 1996 murder of 21-year-old Richard Montgomery in Charlotte County. He was suspected in as many as 13 murders, where the victims were lured into a remote part of the woods, tied up, tortured, and killed.
7: The last meal consisted of chicken, baked potato, corn, soda, and pumpkin pie.
5: Jordan Kirkland with the Department of Corrections says when Conahan's last appeal was denied, the execution was carried out. A pregnant teenager is dead, and her boyfriend is in custody in Columbia County. The sheriff's office says 17-year-old Dominic Hill was arrested for a deadly shooting Wednesday. 16-year-old Ashia Moore was found dead in an apartment in Lake City. Some parents in Broward County are trying to save their local schools from closing. The board's considering closing 10 schools due to low enrollment. Florida will pay tribute today to the victims of 9/11. Governor DeSantis issued a proclamation calling for flags to fly at half staff to mark the 25th anniversary. With Florida's news, I'm Chris Franklin.
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1: Showers and thunderstorms likely after 5 p.m. Partly sunny with a high near 92. Calm winds becoming south about 6 miles per hour this afternoon. Chance of precipitation is 60%. New rainfall amounts between a tenth and a quarter of an inch unless you're in the thunderstorm areas, and it could be higher there. That's your weather for the Bass Capital area.
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1: Hey everybody, it's Kristen from Shadazy, and I wanted to talk a little bit about our new single, Come Home Soon. I was at a writing appointment a few months ago, and my co-writer and I were kind of hitting a wall about what the subject matter for our song should be. And I was interrupted by a phone call from a good friend of mine, and she wanted to talk about what was going on in her life and with her family, and talked about her daughter whose husband was sent to Iraq, and she was left at home with two little kids. And she talked about what it had been like for them in the struggles, and I was just really moved and inspired by her story and the things she was telling me. And I got off the call and went into my co-writer and said, you know, this is our subject. This is our story for a song. We need to write something for the heroes that are left behind, the ones that are left at home. And I think it's really important for us all to remember that regardless of our political views, whether we're pro-war or anti-war, we need to keep in mind that there are families that are torn apart and great sacrifices that are being made on our behalf and in the name of freedom. And those people deserve our utmost respect and support and our prayers.

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1: NBC News Radio, I'm Michael Kastner. Today is the 25th anniversary of the 9/11 terror attacks. A 9/11 commemoration at Ground Zero in New York City is being held with former presidents Clinton, Bush, Obama, and Biden all in attendance. Vice President J.D. Vance is also in New York to mark the anniversary. Bells are tolling seven different times to mark the events of that day. A seventh bell toll was added this year to honor those who died from 9/11 health-related issues in the years after. Those who lost loved ones are reading their names at Ground Zero. The FDNY is paying tribute to a fire company that lost every one of their first responders during the terror attacks on 9/11. Engine 54 and Ladder 4 lost all of their firefighters sent to the World Trade Center. Michael Kastner, NBC News Radio.
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3: An Orlando teenager charged with attempted murder for last week's shooting on East Colonial Drive. The victim survived. Orlando police say 17-year-old Justin Flores Herrera is charged with attempted first-degree murder, aggravated assault with a firearm, and possession of a firearm by a minor. Dengue fever outbreak in Tampa is getting worse.
4: New numbers from the state health department show 38 new cases of locally acquired dengue last week. Hillsborough County saw all but two of those cases. The county's total now up to 95 for the year out of the statewide total of 111. Miami-Dade County reporting seven cases. Pinellas has five. Several other counties reporting one case each. Parts of Tampa and town and country are getting mosquito spraying, either at night for adult mosquitoes, daytime for mosquito larvae, or both. Gordon Bird, Tampa.
3: A man known as the Hog Trail Killer was put to death last night in Florida. 72-year-old Daniel Conahan was executed for the 1996 murder of 21-year-old Richard Montgomery in Charlotte County.
5: Inmate Conahan woke up at 5:30 a.m. He was provided his last meal and has remained compliant. The last meal consisted of chicken, baked potato, corn, soda, and pumpkin pie.
3: Jordan Kirkland with the Department of Corrections. Florida's executed 15 inmates in 2026 with another execution scheduled for September 29th. A pregnant teenager is dead and her boyfriend is in custody in Columbia County. Sheriff's Office says 17-year-old Dominique Hill was arrested for a deadly shooting Wednesday. 16-year-old Asha Moore was found dead in an apartment in Lake City. And Florida is paying tribute today to the victims of 9/11. Governor Ron DeSantis issuing a proclamation calling for all flags to fly at half staff to mark the 25th anniversary. And an Osceola woman is paying tribute to the victims of 9/11 by planting almost 3,000 flags in her yard on Brookside Avenue. With Florida's News, I'm Karen Curtis.
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Grimes from the Putnam County Department of Public Safety, reminding you to stay safe, stay vigilant in times of disaster, whether it be through wildfire, storms, or any type of other community events that are of any concern. 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

0: the Kings of the Swamp.
1: Ball's loose at the 38. Gators got it. Wow.
0: Saturday, the Gators square off against the Campbell Fighting Camels.
1: Foot race down the near sideline. 20, 15, 10 to the 5. Touchdown, Gators.
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2: Showers and thunderstorms likely after 5 p.m. Partly sunny with a high near 92. Calm winds becoming south about 6 miles per hour this afternoon. Chance of precipitation is 60%. New rainfall amounts between a tenth and a quarter of an inch unless you're in the thunderstorm areas, and it could be higher there. That's your weather for the Bass Capital area.

Well, here we are right back again with you. We got a little song here now that I'd like to do for you, one that put together about a year and a half ago and recorded. And there's a lot of suffering in this song. We hope you never do have to go through nothing like this. We have to do it quite often, though. Here it is. A little thing called I Got the Love Sick Blues.

Lieutenant, right now, here's a word from a good friend again that you folks don't want to listen to.

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Happy gardening! 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
2: 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Here's Chris Whitting.
3: Military officers are trained to be organized. The rest of us usually just get by. So, when a military man came across a system used by scientists to organize complex experiments, he mentioned it to two pals who needed some help. The men, Norman and Hill, loved it and soon began selling their own personal organizer. Sales took off. Then one day, tragedy. Their office building was destroyed by fire. The customer records were all gone. But one employee had kept such careful notes in her organizer, in no time the company was back in business. Today, that product is still popular. Its name comes from the words file of facts. 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With the Success Journal, I'm Chris Whitting.
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8: This is Luke Mutchie from the local Edward Jones office in Palatka with your weekly market update. Last week, the market had some mixed reactions, with the Dow going down 0.3%, while the S&P went up 0.1% and the NASDAQ went up 0.4%. The live Fed interest rate decision is next week on September 16th. This will be a pivotal meeting with all eyes on Kevin Warsh to see if they decide to increase interest rates or leave them unchanged. The CPI or inflation report could play a pivotal role in deciding what the Fed decides to do, as it has come in below expectations over the last 2 months, but remained higher than the Fed's 2% target. Some major earnings this week include FedEx, GameStop, Chewy, Oracle, and Macy's. This has been Luke Mutchie with the Edward Jones office of Luke Mutchie and Ryan Adams with your weekly market update. If you have any questions or want more information, give our office a call at 386-325-9072.

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2: 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He's in the outside wall. Eric Jones is there in the outside wall as well.
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4: Showers and thunderstorms likely after 5 p.m. Partly sunny with a high near 92. Calm winds becoming south about 6 miles per hour this afternoon. Chance of precipitation is 60%. New rainfall amounts between a tenth and a quarter of an inch unless you're in the thunderstorm areas, and it could be higher there. That's your weather for the Bass Capital area.

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1: NBC News Radio, I'm Michael Kastner. President Trump says today we renew the sacred oath we swore 25 years ago that we will never forget. Speaking at the Pentagon to honor the 25th anniversary of the 9/11 terror attacks, Trump gave accounts of the people who were on the planes hijacked by the terrorists and some of those inside the World Trade Center.
2: Today, as we remember the many lives lost on 9/11, we also give thanks for the countless lives saved by the immortal heroes of Flight 93.
1: The president said what happened that day was caused by an immense evil. Trump said that day we found out what Americans are made of. New York City is marking the 25th anniversary of 9/11. A ceremony at Ground Zero in New York City was being held with former Presidents Clinton, Bush, Obama, and Biden, joined by Vice President Vance. Michael Kastner, NBC News Radio.
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4: It's the 25th anniversary of 9/11, and there's always a Florida connection.
5: Out of the 19 hijackers, 12 lived or passed through Florida while finalizing their plot. Muhammad Atta and Marwan Al-Shehi rented an apartment in Coral Springs, frequently drinking at a local Hollywood bar and grill, and held active memberships at a Dania Beach gym to stay physically prepared. They also utilized Lantana and Miami flight schools for specialized training, managing a joint SunTrust bank account that received over $100,000 in overseas terror funding. Natalie Rodriguez, Miami.
4: Florida is paying tribute today to the victims of 9/11, with the governor calling for all flags to fly at half staff. A killer is dead. Daniel Conahan Jr., known as the Hog Trail Killer, was executed last night, convicted in 1996 of killing Richard Montgomery. Conahan had no last words as 11 of Montgomery's family members watched him be put to death. Conahan was also suspected but never charged in the deaths of five other men in the mid-90s. The execution was Florida's 15th this year. A teenager in custody for a shooting in Orlando. Orlando police announcing yesterday that 17-year-old Justin Flores Herrera was arrested for last week's shooting on East Colonial Drive. The victim survived. Herrera is charged with attempted first-degree murder, aggravated assault with a firearm, and possession of a firearm by a minor. Four Florida students facing charges after a fight at a school in Longwood at Lyman High School. No injuries were reported, and Longwood police say no weapons were used. The students are charged with disorderly conduct. Plans for a new synagogue on hold in Orange County. The Winter Park City Commission voting to table a final vote until next month. Shabbat of Greater Orlando wants to build an 80-seat synagogue in downtown Winter Park. Neighbors are concerned about parking and noise. With Florida's News, I'm Karen Curtis.
6: Boating restricted zones are an important part of ensuring safety and Florida's waterways. In idle speed, no wake zones, vessels must operate at a minimum speed that will maintain headway and steerage with no visible wake. In slow speed, minimum wake zones, vessels must operate fully off plane and a speed which is making little or no wake. In either zone, vessels should be completely settled in the water, regardless of speed. For more information on this and other safe boating topics, visit myfwc.com.
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0: 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I'm Susie Armstrong. 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
1: All right, hot shots. Engines off, pencils down. Time for a postseason lesson.
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1: 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That's it. Got it? Good. This fall, the chase is back. Time to win a championship. 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
0: Every NASCAR Cup Series driver has tracks circled on the calendar. One of those for Joey Logano is this weekend's venue, Worldwide Technology Raceway. The Team Penske pilot believes he'll create traction from eighth in the point standings, considering the inaugural race win and top five finishes in all four Gateway starts.
7: You got to go out there and you got to capitalize on it. You got to go out there and score stage points, a lot of stage points in both stages, and go win the race. It is one of the opportunities where I look at the 10 races and say, okay, which ones are statistically our best chances? Doesn't mean that we can't win any other ones, but when I look at the racetracks, I look at Phoenix, I look at Gateway, as probably the ones that stand out the most.
0: I'm Susie Armstrong. 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
2: 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He's in the outside wall. Eric Jones is there in the outside wall as well.
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4: Showers and thunderstorms likely after 5 p.m. Partly sunny with a high near 92. Calm winds becoming south about 6 miles per hour this afternoon. Chance of precipitation is 60%. New rainfall amounts between a tenth and a quarter of an inch unless you're in the thunderstorm areas, and it could be higher there. That's your weather for the Bass Capital area.
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0: 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The phone number is 386-326-7600 or go to the website www.putnam-fl.com/coc.
1: Are you aware that your property, business, and other valuable assets may be compromised if someone fraudulently records a document against your name? You may be taking the right precautions to protect your assets, such as locking the doors to your house, setting up credit card alerts, and taking other necessary steps to protect you and your family. However, are you periodically looking up any documents that are recorded in the Putnam County official records with your name on it? 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
1: NBC News Radio, I'm Michael Kastner. President Trump is at the Pentagon this hour for the 9/11 observance ceremony marking the 25th anniversary. He's joined by Secretary of War Pete Hegseth in honor of the 184 people killed when hijacked American Airlines Flight 77 crashed into the building. Also there, former Secretary of State Condoleezza Rice.
2: It is fitting that here at the Pentagon, we reflect not just on what happened here, but what in that moment of crisis people did here. They summoned a will and a spirit, a sense of obligation that our military lives by every day. I will stand between danger and my fellow citizens.
1: Vice President J.D. Vance, former Presidents Biden, Obama, Bush, and Clinton are attending the 9/11 commemoration at Ground Zero in New York City. Michael Kastner, NBC News Radio.
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4: It is the 25th anniversary of the 9/11 attacks, which are being remembered all over the state with flags at half-staff. The Florida Cabinet using the 9/11 occasion to approve a new emergency rule to fight terrorism at the state level.
5: The people that perpetrated that attack had a very clear political and ideological agenda, and that threat has not been extinguished.
4: Governor DeSantis on the new rule, which passed, creating a new formal process for imposing terrorist labels on groups. Florida International University researcher Dr. Roberto Lucchini has been investigating the long-term dangers for those who worked in recovery at the World Trade Center. He says he sees more cancers, respiratory illnesses, and mental health systems in responders who move to Florida.
6: Rescue and recovery implies contact, physical and visual, with body parts, and the whole context of anxiety and fear and negative thinking that triggers mental health.
4: He studied MRIs of responders with PTSD, and that research has helped doctors care for victims of recent disasters. An Osceola County woman is paying tribute to the 9/11 victims, including a loved one. Today marks the 25th anniversary, of course. Kissimmee's Kathy Reedy planted almost 3,000 flags in her yard in Mill Run. Each flag represents one of the victims, including her cousin Michael Horn, who died in the North Tower while working for Cantor Fitzgerald. The 9/11 anniversary coincides with Rosh Hashanah. It begins tonight at sundown. Security is beefed up for the Jewish New Year observance at synagogues and temples in much of the state. A 17-year-old boy is jailed after his 16-year-old girlfriend was found shot to death in Lake City. The Columbia Sheriff says 16-year-old Ashia Moore was 7 months pregnant. So far, Dominic Hill is charged with tampering with evidence. The Miami Hurricanes tying a school record last night, beating Florida A&M 77-7. With Florida's news, I'm Gordon Berg.
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I'm here to remind you to talk more to your children. Words help to develop their brains. 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
1: Are you aware that your property, business, and other valuable assets may be compromised if someone fraudulently records a document against your name? 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

as you know, I rode a freight train north to Detroit City. And after all these years, I find I've just been wasting my time. So I just think I'll take my foolish pride and put it on a southbound freight and ride. Go on back to the loved ones, the ones that I left waiting so far behind.

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Showers and thunderstorms likely after 5 p.m. Partly sunny with a high near 92. Calm winds becoming south about 6 miles per hour this afternoon. Chance of precipitation is 60%. New rainfall.

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1: NBC News Radio. I'm Chris Caraggio. 25 years ago today marks when terrorists hijacked four U.S. jetliners and forced them to crash, killing nearly 3,000 people. Two of the aircraft pierced each of the World Trade Center's twin towers in New York City, causing them to burn and then collapse. Another jet slammed into the Pentagon in the Washington, D.C. area. The fourth, United Airlines Flight 93, crashed into a field 80 miles southeast of Pittsburgh after passengers struggled with armed hijackers to regain control of the aircraft. The terror attacks were a major catalyst that thrust America into what then President Bush called the global war on terrorism. Less than a month after the deadly attacks, the U.S. launched Operation Enduring Freedom in Afghanistan, where Americans were engaged until 2021. More than 6,300 service members and contractors lost their lives, with thousands more injured. The war on terror expanded to Iraq in 2003, another long conflict that left more than 8,200 Americans dead. I'm Chris Caraggio, NBC News Radio.
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3: It is the 25th anniversary of the 9/11 attacks, which are being remembered all over the state with flags at half-staff. The Florida Cabinet using the 9/11 occasion to approve a new emergency rule to fight terrorism at the state level.
4: The people that perpetrated that attack had a very clear political and ideological agenda, and that threat has not been extinguished.
3: Governor DeSantis on the new rule, which passed, creating a new formal process for imposing terrorist labels on groups. Florida International University researcher Dr. Roberto Lucchini has been investigating the long-term dangers for those who worked in recovery at the World Trade Center. He says he sees more cancers, respiratory illnesses, and mental health systems in responders who moved to Florida.
5: Rescue and recovery implies contact, physical and visual, with body parts, and the whole context of anxiety and fear and negative thinking that triggers mental health.
3: He studied MRIs of responders with PTSD, and that research has helped doctors care for victims of recent disasters. An Osceola County woman is paying tribute to the 9/11 victims, including a loved one. Today marks the 25th anniversary, of course. Kissimmee's Kathy Reedy planted almost 3,000 flags in her yard in Mill Run. Each flag represents one of the victims, including her cousin Michael Horn, who died in the North Tower while working for Cantor Fitzgerald. The 9/11 anniversary coincides with Rosh Hashanah. It begins tonight at sundown. Security is beefed up for the Jewish New Year observance at synagogues and temples in much of the state. A 17-year-old boy is jailed after his 16-year-old girlfriend was found shot to death in Lake City. The Columbia sheriff says 16-year-old Ashia Moore was 7 months pregnant. So far, Dominic Hill is charged with tampering with evidence. The Miami Hurricanes tying a school record last night, beating Florida A&M 77-7. With Florida's news, I'm Gordon Bird.
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1: Across the nation, people pause today to remember 9/11 and the Muslim terrorist attacks on U.S. soil 25 years ago. It stunned the nation and the world. Muslim terrorists using commercial airliners killed almost 3,000 people as terrorists took over commercial jetliners and crashed into buildings, including the Twin Towers at the World Trade Center in New York and the Pentagon in Washington, D.C. The fourth commercial airliner crashed into a field in Pennsylvania after passengers stormed the cockpit. Today, people in Putnam, Flagler, and St. John's counties took the time to remember that day. It was proof the heart of America keeps on ticking. Still to come, the Palm Coast Fire Department hosts a candlelight memorial service at Heroes Memorial Park on Palm Coast Parkway at 6:30 tonight. Candles will be provided. On Saturday in St. Augustine, the 7th annual Tunnel to Towers 5K takes place from 8:15 to 11 a.m. at the Beachwalk Community Center. The event celebrates the life of New York City firefighter Stephen Siller, who died during the 9/11 attacks. This weekend in the area, expect a number of events, including a celebration of the 461st anniversary of the founding of St. Augustine. Tonight, area high school football games will be played, including the Palatka High School Panthers playing Suwanee High School at 7:30 p.m. in Live Oak. 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Interlochen High School Rams will play Bronson in Interlochen tonight at 7:30 p.m. Crescent City Raiders have a bye week. On Saturday night, Rodehaver Boys Ranch in Palatka presents the Saddles and Spurs Gala to celebrate the nonprofit's 76th year. That's from 5 to 9 p.m. at Trinity Baptist Church, Silver Lake Drive in Palatka. From 5 to 7 p.m. on Saturday at the Larimer Arts Center in downtown Palatka, it's the second Saturday art reception featuring local artists. Tonight at 7 p.m. and Saturday at 2 p.m., there's a presentation by the River City Players Readers Theater, the play Love, Loss, and What I Wrote by Nora Ephron and Delia Ephron. It's a readers' theater with a minimal set, props, and action, but lots of great acting. On Saturday at the Florida Agricultural Museum in Flagler County from 10 a.m. to 2 p.m., it's the county market at the Florida Legacy Learning Center. You can shop local produce and eat fresh, plus support the community. In addition, kids can enjoy the free foam party from 11 a.m. to 1 p.m. In St. Augustine, they're celebrating the 461st birthday of the nation's oldest continuing city. On September the 8th, 1565, Pedro Menendez de Avilés landed in St. Augustine, claiming the land for Spain. Activities begin at 10 a.m. at the Mission Nombre de Dios and include a reenactment of the landing by Menendez and his men. That's followed by a Catholic Mass at the rustic altar on the grounds of the mission. The Menendez group then marches to the Fountain of Youth, where there's a reenactment of the first Thanksgiving meal, and living history demonstrations continue at the Fountain of Youth through the afternoon. A fee is charged for the Fountain of Youth Archaeological Park. Also this weekend in St. Augustine, the Sing Out Loud Music Festival continues at various locations throughout the city. Those musical events are free. Tonight from 7 to 11 p.m., the Ancient City Privateers hold their Blackbeard's Pirate Ball. And on Saturday, First Coast Opera's season begins with two short and witty operas at Celebration Hall on Anastasia Island. That's next to the Anastasia Catholic Church. Dinner is part of the event. This is Marcia Lane, your roving reporter.
2: Are you aware that your property, business, and other valuable assets may be compromised if someone fraudulently records a document against your name? You may be taking the right precautions to protect your assets, such as locking the doors to your house, setting up credit card alerts, and taking other necessary steps to protect you and your family However, are you periodically looking up any documents that are recorded in the Putnam County official records with your name on it? 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

You're bringing a few old army buddies home. You're calling from a bar. 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

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But she covered her mouth and her face got red, and she just looked so darn cute that I couldn't even act like

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Patty Robbins down in El Paso a little while back. And now Miss Patty Page, or one of them, is wearing black. And Kathy's clown has Don and Phil where they feel like they could die. If we keep on losing our singers like that, I'll be the only one you can buy. Let's

either one of us looking for three little words. Unless those three words were do not disturb. Check out was supposed to be noon, but we slept until three.

Showers and thunderstorms likely after 5 p.m. Partly sunny with a high near 92. Calm winds becoming south about 6 miles per hour this afternoon. Chance of precipitation is 60%. New rainfall amounts between a tenth and a quarter of an inch unless you're in the thunderstorm areas, and it could be higher there. That's your weather for the Bass Capital area.

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1: NBC News Radio. I'm Chris Caraggio. 25 years ago today, terrorists hijacked four U.S. jetliners and forced them to crash, killing nearly 3,000 people and jarring the entire country. Two of the aircraft pierced each of the World Trade Center's twin towers in New York City, causing them to burn and collapse. Another jet slammed into the Pentagon in Washington, D.C. The fourth, United Airlines Flight 93, crashed in a field 80 miles southeast of Pittsburgh after passengers struggled with armed hijackers to regain control of the aircraft. Reportedly, the target of that aircraft was the Washington, D.C. area. A 9/11 commemoration at Ground Zero in New York City is being held today with former Presidents Clinton, Bush, Obama, and Biden all in attendance. Vice President J.D. Vance is also in New York to mark this anniversary. Bells will toll seven different times to mark the events of that day 25 years ago. A seventh bell toll was added this year to honor those who died from 9/11 health-related issues. I'm Chris Caraggio, NBC News Radio.
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3: Governor Ron DeSantis taking time on this 25th anniversary of the 9/11 terror attacks to ask his cabinet to pass an emergency rule to fight state-level terrorism.
4: The people that perpetrated that attack had a very clear political and ideological agenda, and that threat has not been extinguished.
3: Florida Chief of Domestic Security Mark Glass presenting the new rule for a cabinet vote.
5: There are imminent dangers to public health, safety, and welfare due to increasing risk from foreign and domestic terrorist groups.
3: Measure passed and now dictates how the state can impose terrorist labels on groups, providing a formal process with strict notice and appeal rights. Dr. Roberto Lucchini at Florida International University warns that toxic dust from Ground Zero is triggering serious complications for surviving first responders.
6: Rescue and recovery implies contact, physical and visual, with body parts, and the whole context of anxiety and fear and negative thinking that triggers mental health.
3: His critical trauma research is being used by specialists to screen and monitor first responders who rush to the Surfside condo collapse. And Florida gasoline prices are leveling off a bit. Statewide average today is up a penny, $4.15 for a gallon of regular. History made in the Atlantic tropics today. 2026 hurricane season has officially broken the modern record for the longest stretch without a hurricane, stretching past September 11th. With empty maps. Meteorologists credit a super El Nino with a massive plume of Saharan dust choking out the potential storm development, but we must be ready for whatever the last half of the season brings. The Bucks kick off the regular season Sunday on the road against the Cincinnati Bengals. Quarterback Baker Mayfield just got a 3-year contract extension.
7: We believe that we have a really, really good team. Got to take it 1 week at a time, but this team's hungry.
3: Kickoff Sunday at 1. Jags host the Brewers at the same time. Dolphins are at Las Vegas, 425 with Florida News. I'm Al Lewis.
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0: Your clerk of court, Matt Reynolds, welcomes you to contact the office if you have questions. 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
1: Across the nation, people pause today to remember 9/11 and the Muslim terrorist attacks on U.S. soil 25 years ago that stunned the nation and the world. Muslim terrorists using commercial airliners killed almost 3,000 people as terrorists took over commercial jetliners and crashed into buildings, including the Twin Towers at the World Trade Center in New York and the Pentagon in Washington, D.C. The fourth commercial airliner crashed into a field in Pennsylvania after passengers stormed the cockpit. Today, people in Putnam, Flagler, and St. John's counties took the time to remember that day. It was proof the heart of America keeps on ticking. Still to come, the Palm Coast Fire Department hosts a candlelight memorial service at Heroes Memorial Park on Palm Coast Parkway at 6:30 tonight. Candles will be provided. On Saturday in St. Augustine, the 7th annual Tunnel to Towers 5K takes place from 8:15 to 11 a.m. at the Beachwalk Community Center. The event celebrates the life of New York City firefighter Stephen Siller, who died during the 9/11 attacks. This weekend in the area, expect a number of events, including a celebration of the 461st anniversary of the founding of St. Augustine. Tonight, area high school football games will be played, including the Palatka High School Panthers playing Suwanee High School at 7:30 p.m. in Live Oak. You can catch that game on WIYD AM and FM. Interlochen High School Rams will play Bronson in Interlochen tonight at 7:30 p.m. Crescent City Raiders have a bye week. On Saturday night, Rodehaver Boys Ranch in Palatka presents the Saddles and Spurs Gala to celebrate the nonprofit's 76th year. That's from 5 to 9 p.m. at Trinity Baptist Church, Silver Lake Drive in Palatka. From 5 to 7 p.m. on Saturday at the Larimer Arts Center in downtown Palatka, it's the second Saturday art reception featuring local artists. Tonight at 7 p.m. and Saturday at 2 p.m., there's a presentation by the River City Players Readers Theater, the play Love, Loss, and What I Wrote by Nora Ephron and Delia Ephron. It's a readers theater with a minimal set, props, and action, but lots of great acting. On Saturday at the Florida Agricultural Museum in Flagler County from 10 a.m. to 2 p.m., it's the county market at the Florida Legacy Learning Center. You can shop local produce and eat fresh, plus support the community. In addition, kids can enjoy the free foam party from 11 a.m. to 1 p.m. In St. Augustine, they're celebrating the 461st birthday of the nation's oldest continuing city. On September the 8th, 1565, Pedro Menendez de Avilés landed in St. Augustine, claiming the land for Spain. Activities begin at 10 a.m. at the Mission Nombre de Dios and include a reenactment of the landing by Menendez and his men. That's followed by a Catholic Mass at the rustic altar on the grounds of the mission. The Menendez group then marches to the Fountain of Youth, where there's a reenactment of the first Thanksgiving meal, and living history demonstrations continue at the Fountain of Youth through the afternoon. A fee is charged for the Fountain of Youth Archaeological Park. Also this weekend in St. Augustine, the Sing Out Loud Music Festival continues at various locations throughout the city. Those musical events are free. Tonight from 7 to 11 p.m., the Ancient City Privateers hold their Blackbeard's Pirate Ball. And on Saturday, First Coast Opera's season begins with two short and witty operas at Celebration Hall on Anastasia Island. That's next to the Anastasia Catholic Church. Dinner is part of the event. This is Marcia Lane, your roving reporter.
2: Are you aware that your property, business, and other valuable assets may be compromised if someone fraudulently records a document against your name? You may be taking the right precautions to protect your assets, such as locking the doors to your house, setting up credit card alerts, and taking other necessary steps to protect you and your family However, are you periodically looking up any documents that are recorded in the Putnam County official records with your name on it? Hi, this is Matt Reynolds, and I am your elected clerk of circuit court and comptroller here in Putnam County. 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

0: juice and wetter, then you'll understand. You'll man meditate on it. Understand, you'll man, you hear me talking, honey. Understand.
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Showers and thunderstorms likely after 5 p.m. Partly sunny with a high near 92. Calm winds becoming south about 6 miles per hour this afternoon. Chance of precipitation is 60%. New rainfall amounts between a tenth and a quarter of an inch unless you're in the thunderstorm areas, and it could be higher there. That's your weather for the Bass Capital area.

a man is made out of mud. 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Muscle and blood and skin and bones. 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You load 16 tons.

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2: NBC News Radio. I'm Chris Caraggio.
3: 25 years ago today, terrorists hijacked four U.S. jetliners and forced them to crash, killing nearly 3,000 people and jarring the entire country. Two of the aircraft pierced each of the World Trade Center's twin towers in New York City, causing them to burn and collapse. Another jet slammed into the Pentagon in Washington, D.C. The fourth, United Airlines Flight 93, crashed in a field 80 miles southeast of Pittsburgh after passengers struggled with armed hijackers to regain control of the aircraft. Reportedly, the target of that aircraft was the Washington, D.C. area. A 9/11 commemoration at Ground Zero in New York City is being held today with former Presidents Clinton, Bush, Obama, and Biden all in attendance. Vice President J.D. Vance is also in New York to mark this anniversary. Bells will toll seven different times to mark the events of that day 25 years ago. A seventh bell toll was added this year to honor those who died from 9/11 health-related issues. I'm Chris Caraggio, NBC News Radio.
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5: Governor Ron DeSantis taking time on this 25th anniversary of the 9/11 terror attacks to ask his cabinet to pass an emergency rule to fight state-level terrorism.
6: The people that perpetrated that attack had a very clear political and ideological agenda, and that threat has not been extinguished.
5: Florida Chief of Domestic Security Mark Glass presenting the new rule for a cabinet vote.
7: There are imminent dangers to public health, safety, and welfare due to increasing risk from foreign and domestic terrorist groups.
5: Measure passed and now dictates how the state can impose terrorist labels on groups, providing a formal process with strict notice and appeal rights. Dr. Roberto Lucchini at Florida International University warns that toxic dust from Ground Zero is triggering serious complications for surviving first responders.
8: Rescue and recovery implies contact, physical and visual, with body parts, and the whole context of anxiety and fear and negative thinking that triggers mental health.
5: His critical trauma research is being used by specialists to screen and monitor first responders who rush to the Surfside condo collapse. And Florida gasoline prices are leveling off a bit. Statewide average today is up a penny, $4.15 for a gallon of regular. History made in the Atlantic tropics today. 2026 hurricane season has officially broken the modern record for the longest stretch without a hurricane, stretching past September 11th. With empty maps. Meteorologists credit a super El Nino with a massive plume of Saharan dust choking out the potential storm development, but we must be ready for whatever the last half of the season brings. The Bucks kick off the regular season Sunday on the road against the Cincinnati Bengals. Quarterback Baker Mayfield just got a 3-year contract extension.
9: We believe that we have a really, really good team. Got to take it 1 week at a time, but this team's hungry.
5: Kickoff Sunday at 1. Jags host the Brewers at the same time. Dolphins are at Las Vegas, 425 with Florida News. I'm Al Lewis.
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1: Across the nation, people pause today to remember 9/11 and the Muslim terrorist attacks on U.S. soil 25 years ago that stunned the nation and the world. Muslim terrorists using commercial airliners killed almost 3,000 people as terrorists took over commercial jetliners and crashed into buildings, including the Twin Towers at the World Trade Center in New York and the Pentagon in Washington, D.C. The fourth commercial airliner crashed into a field in Pennsylvania after passengers stormed the cockpit. Today, people in Putnam, Flagler, and St. John's counties took the time to remember that day. It was proof the heart of America keeps on ticking. Still to come, the Palm Coast Fire Department hosts a candlelight memorial service at Heroes Memorial Park on Palm Coast Parkway at 6:30 tonight. Candles will be provided. On Saturday in St. Augustine, the 7th annual Tunnel to Towers 5K takes place from 8:15 to 11 a.m. at the Beachwalk Community Center. The event celebrates the life of New York City firefighter Stephen Siller, who died during the 9/11 attacks. This weekend in the area, expect a number of events, including a celebration of the 461st anniversary of the founding of St. Augustine. Tonight, area high school football games will be played, including the Palatka High School Panthers playing Suwanee High School at 7:30 p.m. in Live Oak. You can catch that game on WIYD AM and FM. Interlochen High School Rams will play Bronson in Interlochen tonight at 7:30 p.m. Crescent City Raiders have a bye week. On Saturday night, Rodehaver Boys Ranch in Palatka presents the Saddles and Spurs Gala to celebrate the nonprofit's 76th year. That's from 5 to 9 p.m. at Trinity Baptist Church, Silver Lake Drive in Palatka. 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Tonight at 7 p.m. and Saturday at 2 p.m., there's a presentation by the River City Players Readers Theater. 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It's a readers theater with a minimal set, props, and action, but lots of great acting. On Saturday at the Florida Agricultural Museum in Flagler County from 10 a.m. to 2 p.m., it's the county market at the Florida Legacy Learning Center. You can shop local produce and eat fresh, plus support the community. In addition, kids can enjoy the free foam party from 11 a.m. to 1 p.m. In St. Augustine, they're celebrating the 461st birthday of the nation's oldest continuing city. On September the 8th, 1565, Pedro Menendez de Avilés landed in St. Augustine, claiming the land for Spain. Activities begin at 10 a.m. at the Mission Nombre de Dios and include a reenactment of the landing by Menendez and his men. That's followed by a Catholic Mass at the rustic altar on the grounds of the mission. The Menendez group then marches to the Fountain of Youth, where there's a reenactment of the first Thanksgiving meal, and living history demonstrations continue at the Fountain of Youth through the afternoon. A fee is charged for the Fountain of Youth Archaeological Park. Also this weekend in St. Augustine, the Sing Out Loud Music Festival continues at various locations throughout the city. Those musical events are free. Tonight from 7 to 11 p.m., the Ancient City Privateers hold their Blackbeard's Pirate Ball. And on Saturday, First Coast Opera's season begins with two short and witty operas at Celebration Hall on Anastasia Island. That's next to the Anastasia Catholic Church. Dinner is part of the event. This is Marcia Lane, your roving reporter.
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0: Hello, Palatka and Putnam County. I'm Rusty Starr, the new and old publisher of the Palatka Daily News. I'm happy to be back at my old job after being away from your local newspaper for 13 years. In these modern times, some people think that social media can give them the news they need. But as Paul Harvey used to say, you need to hear the rest of the story. 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
1: Take a look at tonight's weather forecast. We have a low around 74 degrees with a 60% chance of showers and thunderstorms. Southeasterly winds around 5 miles per hour, becoming calm in the evening. Showers and thunderstorms likely for tomorrow, also at 60%. Increasing clouds with a high near 95 and calm winds becoming southerly around 5 miles per hour in the afternoon. And that's a look at your Bass Capital Radio weather this evening.
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2: 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I'm Chris Caraccio.
3: America is observing the 25th anniversary of the 9/11 terror attacks. All four former U.S. presidents and Vice President J.D. Vance were among the thousands on hand for today's somber ceremony at Ground Zero in New York. Many of the attendees lost loved ones on the day four planes were hijacked and two of them slammed into the World Trade Center, killing more than 2,900 people. Bells marked moments of silence as the names of those killed were read aloud. Solemn ceremonies were also held in Shanksville, Pennsylvania, and the Pentagon, where permanent memorials also honor the lives lost. A new survey shows voters would rather Democrats take control of the House than Republicans keep their majority in November's midterms. Quinnipiac University poll found an 11-point difference, with 49% saying they supported Democrats and 38% backing the GOP. The rest were unsure or gave no response. The gap has grown by 4 points since July, when the pollster asked a similar question. I'm Chris Caraccio, NBC News Radio.
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5: Those in South Florida are not forgetting the tragedy that brought our country to our knees 25 years ago.
6: Ceremonies throughout Miami-Dade and Broward counties with one message on this 25th anniversary of the 9/11 terror attacks.
7: Today and always, we affirm our vow to never forget.
6: For current first responders,
8: the passage of time hasn't erased the pain, nor has it diminished the absence felt of thousands of families at dinner tables.
6: Hundreds of others marked the day by repeatedly climbing the Guitar Hotel's 110 stories to honor the first responders who ran into the buildings that day and never returned home. Eric Rodriguez, Miami.
5: America is observing the 25th anniversary of the 9/11 terror attacks. All four former U.S. presidents and Vice President J.D. Vance were among the thousands on hand for today's ceremony at Ground Zero in New York. Many of the attendees lost loved ones on the day four planes were hijacked and two of them slammed into the World Trade Center, killing more than 2,900 people. Bells marked moments of silence as the names of those killed were read aloud. Solemn ceremonies were also held in Shanksville, Pennsylvania, and the Pentagon, where permanent memorials also honor the lives lost. Well, the start of the Jewish New Year begins at sundown. Hollywood Mayor Josh Levy says they're beefing up security at local synagogues for Rosh Hashanah.
9: During the high holidays, we take extra measure to deploy additional officers to ensure that houses of worship and people attending services are safe.
5: This marks the start of the Jewish high holidays, marked by a 10-day period of reflection and prayer. Anti-Semitism remains a significant concern in South Florida. The Anti-Defamation League says Florida had the fourth highest number of reported anti-Semitic incidents in the country last year. With Florida's news, I'm Reed Shepherd.
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15: Have you ever felt like the worst person at church? Well, hey, this is Pastor Terry. Without a doubt, if you've lived life very long, you've made mistakes. You've sinned. You've made poor choices, made poor decisions, gone down bad roads, and terrible things have happened in your life. Now, some of that is because of your own choosing. Some of it just because life happens. But it's possible in that journey that you think somehow you've become so bad that God can't redeem you right now. You're listening right now, and you're thinking, I've gone beyond God's ability to save. Romans 10:13 says this, for everyone who calls on the name of the Lord will be saved. God doesn't look at where you've been. He looks at where you're going. Repent, turn to the Lord, embrace Christ. Know him today, and you'll find unbelievable grace for your journey.
16: 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Join us for church this Sunday morning. We have two services, 9:15 and 10:40, at 2400 St. John's Avenue in Palatka.

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1: Across the nation, people pause today to remember 9/11 and the Muslim terrorist attacks on U.S. soil 25 years ago that stunned the nation and the world. Muslim terrorists using commercial airliners killed almost 3,000 people as terrorists took over commercial jetliners and crashed into buildings, including the Twin Towers at the World Trade Center in New York and the Pentagon in Washington, D.C. The fourth commercial airliner crashed into a field in Pennsylvania after passengers stormed the cockpit. Today, people in Putnam, Flagler, and St. John's counties took the time to remember that day. It was proof the heart of America keeps on ticking. Still to come, the Palm Coast Fire Department hosts a candlelight memorial service at Heroes Memorial Park on Palm Coast Parkway at 6:30 tonight. Candles will be provided. On Saturday in St. Augustine, the 7th annual Tunnel to Towers 5K takes place from 8:15 to 11 a.m. at the Beachwalk Community Center. The event celebrates the life of New York City firefighter Stephen Siller, who died during the 9/11 attacks. This weekend in the area, expect a number of events, including a celebration of the 461st anniversary of the founding of St. Augustine. Tonight, area high school football games will be played, including the Palatka High School Panthers playing Suwanee High School at 7:30 p.m. in Live Oak. You can catch that game on WIYD AM and FM. Interlochen High School Rams will play Bronson in Interlochen tonight at 7:30 p.m. Crescent City Raiders have a bye week. On Saturday night, Rodehaver Boys Ranch in Palatka presents the Saddles and Spurs Gala to celebrate the nonprofit's 76th year. That's from 5 to 9 p.m. at Trinity Baptist Church, Silver Lake Drive in Palatka. 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It's a Readers Theater with a minimal set, props, and action, but lots of great acting. On Saturday at the Florida Agricultural Museum in Flagler County from 10 a.m. to 2 p.m., it's the county market at the Florida Legacy Learning Center. You can shop local produce and eat fresh, plus support the community. In addition, kids can enjoy the free foam party from 11 a.m. to 1 p.m. In St. Augustine, they're celebrating the 461st birthday of the nation's oldest continuing city. On September the 8th, 1565, Pedro Menendez de Avilés landed in St. Augustine, claiming the land for Spain. Activities begin at 10 a.m. at the Mission Nombre de Dios and include a reenactment of the landing by Menendez and his men. That's followed by a Catholic Mass at the rustic altar on the grounds of the mission. The Menendez group then marches to the Fountain of Youth, where there's a reenactment of the first Thanksgiving meal, and living history demonstrations continue at the Fountain of Youth through the afternoon. A fee is charged for the Fountain of Youth Archaeological Park. Also this weekend in St. Augustine, the Sing Out Loud Music Festival continues at various locations throughout the city. Those musical events are free. Tonight from 7 to 11 p.m., the Ancient City Privateers hold their Blackbeard's Pirate Ball. And on Saturday, First Coast Opera's season begins with two short and witty operas at Celebration Hall on Anastasia Island. That's next to the Anastasia Catholic Church. Dinner is part of the event. This is Marcia Lane, your roving reporter.
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1: Take a look at tonight's weather forecast. We have a low around 74 degrees with a 60% chance of showers and thunderstorms. Southeasterly winds around 5 miles per hour, becoming calm in the evening. Showers and thunderstorms likely for tomorrow, also at 60%. Increasing clouds with a high near 95 and calm winds becoming southerly around 5 miles per hour in the afternoon. And that's a look at your Bass Capital Radio weather this evening.
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1: 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Ceremony will also be live-streamed on the City Fire Department's Facebook page. And the Garden Club of Palatka is having a vermiculture composting with worms presentation on September 14th at 10 a.m., free and open to the public.
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2: NBC News Radio. I'm Chris Caraggio. America is marking the 25th anniversary of the 9/11 attacks. A quarter of a century ago today, terrorists hijacked four U.S. jetliners and forced them to crash, killing nearly 3,000 people and jarring the entire nation. Two of the aircraft pierced each of the World Trade Center's twin towers in New York City, causing them to burn and collapse. Another jet slammed into the Pentagon in Washington, D.C. The fourth, United Airlines Flight 93, en route from Newark to San Francisco, crashed in a field 80 miles southeast of Pittsburgh after passengers struggled with armed hijackers to regain control of the aircraft. Wall Street is closing higher to cap a losing week. Investors largely shrugged off the latest inflation data, which showed the consumer price index rose 0.4% in August. At the closing bell, the Dow Jones gained 509 points, the S&P 500 rose 65 points, and the NASDAQ climbed 251 points. I'm Chris Caraggio, NBC News Radio.
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3: A former New York police detective living in the Palm Beaches now is remembering 9/11 on this, the 25th anniversary.
4: Joseph Greco is now a Boca Raton resident and says he still carries the memories of Ground Zero.
5: Never forget 9/11. There's people every day suffering because of that, and people need to know.
4: The narcotics detective tells CBS 12 he was called to search through the buildings that had already collapsed.
5: Oh, when I got there, it was chaotic. Fire everywhere. So what we had to do is to go into each building, floor by floor, and there was people hiding under desks and everything, and we had to escort them all out of the buildings.
4: Greco later tasked with sorting through debris from the attacks at the Staten Island landfill and wound up with lung problems, which forced him to retire at just 37. Now works with Boca Helping Hands, a nonprofit that feeds the needy. I'm Joel Malkin.
3: State law enforcement officials on hand for a drug bust announced this afternoon in a small Florida panhandle county. Washington County Sheriff Kevin Cruz says a local bust of two meth dealers led detectives to a Georgia operation that was funneling meth into Chipley.
6: To the meth dealers that's left out there in Washington County, we've got you identified. We knew who some of you were. We didn't know who all of you were, obviously, but now we do.
3: The State Attorney General's Office and the Florida Department of Law Enforcement served as backup. The Florida Division of Emergency Management is getting more than $200 million from the state's emergency fund to cover expenses related to immigration enforcement, including alligator Alcatraz contractors. A kitten is on its second life after falling off an interstate overpass. Troopers and road rangers responded after the kitty got stranded on a signpost near Tropicana Field in St. Pete. They tried to retrieve it, but the feline jumped 55 feet to the ground. It's in fair condition and in custody of Pinellas Animal Control. Gas averaging $4.16 a gallon in Florida today per AAA. With Florida's News, I'm Gordon Bird.
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1: Across the nation, people pause today to remember 9/11 and the Muslim terrorist attacks on U.S. soil 25 years ago that stunned the nation and the world. Muslim terrorists using commercial airliners killed almost 3,000 people as terrorists took over commercial jetliners and crashed into buildings, including the Twin Towers at the World Trade Center in New York and the Pentagon in Washington, D.C. The fourth commercial airliner crashed into a field in Pennsylvania after passengers stormed the cockpit. Today, people in Putnam, Flagler, and St. John's counties took the time to remember that day. It was proof the heart of America keeps on ticking. Still to come, the Palm Coast Fire Department hosts a candlelight memorial service at Heroes Memorial Park on Palm Coast Parkway at 6:30 tonight. Candles will be provided. On Saturday in St. Augustine, the 7th annual Tunnel to Towers 5K takes place from 8:15 to 11 a.m. at the Beachwalk Community Center. The event celebrates the life of New York City firefighter Stephen Siller, who died during the 9/11 attacks. This weekend in the area, expect a number of events, including a celebration of the 461st anniversary of the founding of St. Augustine. Tonight, area high school football games will be played, including the Palatka High School Panthers playing Suwanee High School at 7:30 p.m. in Live Oak. You can catch that game on WIYD AM and FM. Interlochen High School Rams will play Bronson in Interlochen tonight at 7:30 p.m. Crescent City Raiders have a bye week. On Saturday night, Rodehaver Boys Ranch in Palatka presents the Saddles and Spurs Gala to celebrate the nonprofit's 76th year. That's from 5 to 9 p.m. at Trinity Baptist Church, Silver Lake Drive in Palatka. 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It's a Readers Theater with a minimal set, props, and action, but lots of great acting. On Saturday at the Florida Agricultural Museum in Flagler County from 10 a.m. to 2 p.m., it's the county market at the Florida Legacy Learning Center. You can shop local produce and eat fresh, plus support the community. In addition, kids can enjoy the free foam party from 11 a.m. to 1 p.m. In St. Augustine, they're celebrating the 461st birthday of the nation's oldest continuing city. On September the 8th, 1565, Pedro Menendez de Avilés landed in St. Augustine, claiming the land for Spain. Activities begin at 10 a.m. at the Mission Nombre de Dios and include a reenactment of the landing by Menendez and his men. That's followed by a Catholic Mass at the rustic altar on the grounds of the mission. The Menendez group then marches to the Fountain of Youth, where there's a reenactment of the first Thanksgiving meal, and living history demonstrations continue at the Fountain of Youth through the afternoon. A fee is charged for the Fountain of Youth Archaeological Park. Also this weekend in St. Augustine, the Sing Out Loud Music Festival continues at various locations throughout the city. Those musical events are free. Tonight from 7 to 11 p.m., the Ancient City Privateers hold their Blackbeard's Pirate Ball. And on Saturday, First Coast Opera's season begins with two short and witty operas at Celebration Hall on Anastasia Island. That's next to the Anastasia Catholic Church. Dinner is part of the event. This is Marcia Lane, your roving reporter.
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0: flag hanging from it. It's a wonderful ceremony. For those who didn't see it, I'm sorry, I did video it, but I'll get it on Facebook eventually. Anyway, Panthers coming tonight after dropping one at home last week against Clay. They struggled early and never really could establish anything on offense, and Clay eventually wore us down and ended up beating us 35-0 at home. But the week before, we were on the road and did very well, so there is some hope tonight. The Panthers have already run out of the end zone. With the way the ceremony was, it's a little bit abbreviated, a little muted, probably a better word. Panthers in yellow helmets, white shirts, blue pants. The Suwannee Bulldogs, their colors are green and yellow. They are in green helmets, green shirts, and green pants. So tonight's contest has our 1-2 Panthers versus the 3-0 Suwannee Bulldogs. They did play. They do have a common opponent in Union County, and so both defeated Union County. So we'll see how that goes for tonight. They're getting ready for the coin toss out there. Tonight's captains for the Panthers is Eli Campbell, wearing number 54. Maurice Dumas, number 6. Well, number 25, Jalen Phillips, the running back. And number 78, which we've not called, Demarius Curry much. He's an offensive lineman, plays center, plays guard. They are the captains for tonight's contest. So the Panthers, and I'm by myself, no Willie tonight. He had to work his regular job, so it's just me flying solo, so I'll do my best tonight. Keep everybody up to date. Tonight, the Panthers really need to establish the run. They struggled last week. They struggled against St. Augustine establishing the run, and they really struggled in the ball game. In the Union County game, they were able to establish the run and were able to become dominant eventually in that ball game, getting away with a win. So we'll see how the line of scrimmage goes tonight. I know Willie says it here at lots of places out around that the line of scrimmage, the trenches, where it's at, and that is absolutely true. So we had the coin toss for Suwannee out there. Their four guys, they won the toss and deferred. They have, they have four guys named Phillips, three of them on offense. So they have Kamari Lovett out there. Oh, they turned their backs, Naomi. They have deferred, according to the white hat. So the Panthers will get the ball to start the first half of competition. We'll be going north to south. Well, actually, the Panthers will be going south to north across the radio dial from the right to the left. As we head toward the north end zone, beautiful night here. It rained on the way here. It has rained here earlier today. It's overcast as the sun goes down. It's a beautiful evening. Nice little breeze coming out of the east. And hopefully we get the Panther win tonight. So we got about 2 minutes till kickoff. I'm going to run through our sponsorship list. All right, we're going to leave it here. Miss Allegra is back working the controls back in Palatka, and we are over here in Suwannee County. But I want to give a shout-out to our sponsors, election supervisor Charles Overturf. Those guys really do a great job when it comes to running elections, very tight ship, do a good job, don't have a lot of issues. A lot of people around the country probably can learn from Charles and his group of folks down there who do professionally do a great, fantastic job. Beck Ford, Beck Nissan, Beck Chevy, Beck Chrysler, the family of Beck Dealerships in Palatka. Not only do they sponsor us here, they sponsor a lot of athletic events and events, teams, whatever, all across Putnam County, and we appreciate their sponsorship. Johnson Signature Furniture down on St. John's Avenue. We appreciate the Johnsons and all they do. Always jump on board with the sponsorship, but they always are involved in the community. And if you need something, bedroom suits, some new couches, man, that easy chair is not looking so easy no more. Go see the Johnsons down there and tell them Corey sent you. First Coast Recycling, if you got some old junk laying around, and I don't mean your husband, ladies, but maybe they'll take him too. I don't know. But anyway, First Coast Recycling have been a fantastic sponsor of the radio program and Panther Athletics in general. Bates, Hewitt, and Floyd, Mr. Bates and Benji and all that group there at Krill Avenue. Go in there. If you got any questions about insurance, life insurance, homeowners, cars, businesses, whatever, go see those folks. Tell them Corey sent you. The Douglas Law Firm, Charlie Douglas, a hometown Panther. We appreciate Douglas, Charlie Douglas and all they do for our community. Go see them down the riverfront. And if you got any law, any type of issues with law, lawyering type stuff, litigation, they are the folks to go see. All right, we had the ball teed up. The kicker for Swanee, I saw him kicking before the game, and my goodness, he could boot the mess out of things. Number 16, Jace Moran. I have a nice little sheet here the hometown folks gave me to help out some of their people. And back deep for the Panthers, looks like Jalen Thomas. back there, and the ball's going to fly into the end zone, which that's what I saw him kicking earlier. Whenever Maurice Dumas has hit, him and Jalen were back, but it flew about almost to the back line of the end zone. That kid there, I don't know who's looking at him, but he's got a leg on him for sure. So the Panthers will drive, start going right to left across your radio dial from the 20-yard line right in the middle of the field. See, Noah getting last minutes of chatter with coaches on the sideline, has sprinted out there. Him and Jalen Phillips are in the backfield, split out far to the right is Jalen Thomas. On this side over here is Bryson Helms, split left. Got two tight ends waiting on the snap. There's a snap. Hand off to Jalen Phillips off the right side. He's got a crease. He's down the field. He's got almost 10 yards on the first carry. Big game for the Panthers to get started. About a 8-yard pickup for Jalen off the right side. Just a little zone read. Had a big hole there. Those boys made a hole for him over there. Looks like Noah Harvey over there, among others. All right, same formation. Receiver split left and right. Low snap. Hand off to Jalen. Goes up the middle. He's going to be close to the first down. Yeah, he falls forward. He's got the first down plus a couple more. And the Panthers get their initial first down, which is they've struggled a few times in getting first downs so later in the game, but we get our initial first down here. All right, we're going to a 2-by-1 formation. We've got Maurice Dumas in the slot, Helms in the here on the numbers on the near side. Jalen Thomas split to the right. Got two backs in the backfield. There's a throw to Maurice, a little bubble screen out here, and he's going to be hit as soon as he catches it. It picks up about 4 yards, though, but he did get it down the field a little ways. Swanee did a great job sniffing that out. Going to line back up. There are two running backs, one off each side of Noah McKinley in the backfield. It is Jalen Phillips and Josh Givens is the numbers I have up here. Same 2-by-1. Right, hand off to Givens up the middle, and he's going to be hit in the hole, and he might have got back to the line of scrimmage. Their linebacker, number 99, I don't have his name to look it up here, made a nice tackle, made him in the hole. It's going to be third and long for the Panthers. If you're just joining us, kickoff at 7:30. It's 10:36 going in the first quarter. Initial drive by the Panthers. Nothing is the score. That was Ryland Fee that made that tackle for the Swanee Bulldogs. All right. Different little look here. We got Jalen Thomas in the backfield. Almost like a wildcat thing here. We got two tight ends. Jalen's going to take the snap and go off the right side. And he's got a hit full of steam. He's close to the first down. See where they mark it at. Good pickup. He's going to be really close enough that he probably could go for it on fourth if they want to go that way. 10:04 to go in the first quarter. Panthers had the ball. Close to midfield. Well, I'm sorry, close to the 44-yard line. They're going to call timeout and measure. So I got Corey over here. They look like they ran a wildcat on that one. They like Jalen Thomas, Corey. So let me short just a little bit. The marker costs waste a second down. I don't believe it's second down. I believe it's fourth down. But that's right. They're going to measure here. The Panthers are across the 40, close to the 43-yard line as they bring the chains across the way. And we'll shout out again Dave's Tops and Trim. Didn't go through my list a little while ago before we got cranked up. Dave's Tops and Trim, they must have a Dave's Tops and Trim over here because, by golly, they got banners everywhere just like we do at home. Any type of that stuff, banners, anything for your truck, go see those folks there on Palm Avenue, and they will take care of you. All right, we're going to get the markers stretched out. It was just a direct snap to Jalen Thomas. He's going to be a little bit short. I mean, an inch is maybe 2 inches is probably being, I don't know if it's even 2 inches. Anyway, Panthers are going to, looks like the offense staying on the field. Now, there we got the big uglies up front. Demaris Curry I see in there. Noah Harvey's in there. Trying to crowd some guys. Anthony Crum's in there. Big boys. And we're going to see if we can pick up this 1 yard. Jalen Thomas is still in there. It's a direct snap. It was a direct snap to him last time, and it looks like they're going to do the same thing. Noah is not on the field. He has in the backfield and off his right hip Xavier Hill. And then Mason Atkinson is a tight end up close behind the tackle. They got two double tight ends on the right side. I'm waiting for him to get line. Bodie Green is the far tight end. I'm waiting on the chains. All right, chains have been set. Clock is wound. The fourth down marker, guys, moving all over the place. All right. But here we go, 9:46 to go. Big fourth down for the Panthers. There's the snap. Jalen's going to get it off to the right side, and he's going to be close. He's pushed forward. He's going to have the first down. They're going to forward progress to the 45. He got hit at the line of scrimmage, but he kept his legs churning and was able to pick up the first down. He needed to just a few inches, and he got about 2 yards. So the Panthers right there, 45, with a new set of downs. Initial drive of the ball game, nothing, as the Panthers roll. 9:30 to go in the first quarter. So we got receivers split right, left, Bryson Helms split right, is Jalen Thomas. Noah McKinley's back in the backfield. Jalen Phillips off his right hip. So Noah's looking. He's got him on the in route. He's got Jalen Thomas. He's going down the field. He's breaking the tackle. He's going to be wrestled down at the 30. Great pitch and catch. He kind of threw it behind him. He made a great adjustment on the ball, Jalen did, and brought that in. Big pickup. Pickup of about 25. See where they spot the ball at. 26 yards for the Panthers. They have first and 10 at the 29, looks like. Let me see where they spot this ball at. 9-12. Great pitch and catch. Noah was looking the whole time. Just a little post route, little in route. And he hit him just a little behind, made a great adjustment. Good throw, just a tad behind him, but he was able to make the adjustment and pick up the first down. All right, same formation as last time. There's a snap, fakes the handoff. He's looking in the corner of the end zone for Jalen again. Jalen makes a catch. Oh, no, he dropped it. Oh, I thought he had it. He had his man beat by a step, and they jumped for the ball down. Their DB did, and I don't know if he flashed in front of his eyes and drops the ball inside the 5-yard line. So second and 10 for the Panthers, 8:53 to go in the first quarter, initial drive of the ball game for either team. Sheldon Brown comes in. Jalen Thomas comes off. Maurice Dumas is in the slot on the far side. Jalen Phillips in the backfield on the right hip of Noah McKinley. There's a snap. Hand off to Phillips. He comes left. He's got a lot of green over here. He's going to have the first down. He's got two men to beat. Breaks the tackle at 10 and finally wrestled down close to the 5-yard line. Might be the 6-yard line. Great run for the Panthers. Man, they just went to the left, and there was a whole lot of green grass, and he broke that thing to the outside. The Panthers will have first and goal inside the 10. Trying to see where they mark it at. So they marked it about the 7-yard line. So first and 10 for the Panthers at the 7-yard line. 8:40 to go in the first quarter. Initial drive of the game. Same direct snap. Looks like it's going to be. We got three tight ends to the right. Jalen's going to go that way. He's going to cut it back up inside, and he's going to be close to the end zone. Close to the goal line. He's knocked down about the 2-yard line. He went right, cut it back up inside, got it close to the 2-yard line. He's just looking for a crease, kind of like a zone read. And there's a Swanee Bulldog down. So we'll finish talking about our sponsors for just a minute. So we're talking about Dave's Child Insurance, talking about Putnam Feed and Farm Supply. Those guys, hunting season's coming. I'm pretty sure bow season's coming real soon, right around the corner. And those guys have all your bow needs. Also, if you need kind of feed, farm supply, need some gates, need some fence posts, those are the fellows to go see. So this looks like it's going to be an extended timeout for the players. So I'm going to send it back to the studio for a one-minute break here. We're from our sponsors here on WIYD, 1260 AM, 104.9 FM, Bass Capital Radio, Palatka. Back in 60 seconds. Nothing when we come back.
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2: It's important to know folks you can trust. Sure, there's lots of places you can buy a vehicle, but only a few hometown dealerships are left. 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And you can try that at Beck Ford Lincoln in Palatka. 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Come try that in a small town. Come see Beck Ford in Palatka.
0: All right, we're back, and the injured Swanee Bulldog was Mike Johnson, one of the four Johnsons on the team. He got up and ran off. It looked like he maybe had a cramp. So, all right, Panthers have second and goal from the 2-yard line. Got Jalen Thomas in the backfield with 17 with the carry, and it's going to be into the end zone. I'm trying to look at my numbers and watch them all at the same time. Panthers have scored. Jalen Thomas on the direct snap into the end zone for the Panthers. The Panthers now lead 6-0. On a drive right down the field, fantastic job. 7:58 to go in the first quarter, and the Panthers take a 6-0 lead here on the road. So looks like on the road has been much better offensively for us than at home. We have struggled at home, but tonight the first drive looked pretty sharp. A couple pass attempts. One, both of them should have been caught. One was caught for a big gain, and pretty much had our way on the run. So, all right, So we're going to line up for a PAT. And then we have number 36. I do not have his name on my list, even though I just printed this off of Max Prep today. Here's the snap. Ball's down, kicks up, and it's blocked. So the kick was low. It looked like it went off. He kicked, looked like he kicked the top of the ball. So we're going to send it back to the studio for a 30-second break here. 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Panthers lead 6-0. Back in 30 seconds.
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0: All right, we're back, and our mystery man, we're calling him the man because they don't have his name, even though I got a fresh roster today. It is our soccer player, and I know that because I'm digging his bright orange soccer cleats. They stand out on the softball field. He's got the ball teed up at the 40. And we will see what the defense can do. This will be Swanee's initial drive when they get the ball here. He's up. Ball's in the air, end-over-end kick. It's going to hit the ground about the 15-yard line, caught at the 10, coming up the middle, and he's going to be hit by a whole host of Panthers and tackle him. Let's see his number when he gets up for the Swanee Bulldogs, like number zero. I don't know if I have a number zero, I don't think. Oh, I do. That's Trayvon Feed, or Fed, F-E-A-D on the return. Good return. Picked up about 19 yards on the return. So they will drive start at their 29-yard line right in the middle of the field. Panthers coming out for the first time on defense, leading 6-0 with 7:52 to go here in the first quarter. At 7:30 start, if you're just joining us, a little bit later start over here tonight. All right, here come the Bulldogs. By the way, they have three Johnsons on offense. I don't know if they're related. I asked and did not get an answer. They're coming out with twin receivers left and right. Their quarterback, Hagan Johnson, is in the shotgun. High snap, handoff up the middle, and they're going to pick up about close to 10 yards on the

So he's actually just short of the 50. He's at their 49-yard line. First and 10 for the Bulldogs. Just under 7 minutes, 6:58 to go in the first quarter. So they look like they like to spread it out and throw the ball. They got trips again to the left, instead to the right this time. They're to the left, single receiver right. Running back is off the left hip of the quarterback. There's a snap, high snap, handoff, and he's hitting the hole and dropped. Good job, good tackle. He picked up a couple, though, fell forward. But Eli Campbell in there, so is Jariah Fuller in there on the stop. Good job for the Panthers to limit that to a couple yards. So second and eight went from their 49 to our 49. 6:20 to go in the first quarter. Bulldogs are waiting to get the hand signals from the sidelines. Everybody sees what the call is, so they're going to break out here. We got twins left, twins right. Quarterback Jade Hagen-Johnson in the shotgun. There's a snap. High snap, and it's going to mess up. He's going to keep the ball because there was no way the running back was getting swallowed up in the backfield. He made something out of nothing. The Panthers snuffed that out for a short gain. It is now third and seven for the Bulldogs. The snap on that play threw that one off. That's such a timing thing. And the snap threw it off, and it gave the defense a chance to get to the backfield. So the Bulldogs have third and seven, 5:40 to go in the first quarter. They like to spread it out, it looks like. They have Hagen Johnson and Trevon Feed in the backfield. They got tight end left, two receivers left, one receiver right. Ethan Rayburn's coming on the blitz. Oh, my goodness. Eli Campbell was held. Ball falls incomplete, but Eli Campbell was about to had a head full of steam, and he had a bead on Hagen Johnson, but their left tackle had a whole lot of jersey trying to slow him down. If he hadn't slowed him down, I believe it would have been a sack. So let's see if they take the yards, or if they take the incompletion. We'll take the incompletion and make it fourth and seven. So the Bulldogs are going to have to punt on their initial drive. So good job by the Panther defense to get off the field after a first down. They had a little bit of momentum. 5:20 to go here in the first quarter. Now, I will say I saw their punter. His name is, let's see, I got it here, Kay Watson. I'll look up his real name. But anyways, Kyler, is it Kyler Watson? Anyway, yeah, Kyler Watson. He also plays tight end. He was booting the ball. It was pretty impressive. Looks like something you would see over there at the Swamp on a Saturday when the specialists, as they're called, are warming up. And so I expect this punt to cover some ground here. We went to a water break. So I'll stay right here because I already running back on. I want to shout out Timber and Tides Realty as well. Timber and Tides Realty, go down and see the Reed and all those folks down there looking for any property, want to sell, want to buy, go check those folks out. Speaking of the Swamp, the Gators are on this channel tomorrow at 2:45 p.m. The pregame starts, kickoff at 5:45 p.m. as they host the Campbell University Camels. So I have a little bit of a connection there. One of my former travel ball players from softball is our senior at Campbell. Her family is all Gators, and I don't know if they're speaking or not. Maybe they are. But the Gators take on the Campbells tomorrow at 5:45 right here at WIYD 1260 a.m. All right, we got the ball teed up. Back for the Panthers is Sheldon Brown. And this guy booted this kick, beautiful kick, and Sheldon should probably let it go, and it's going to bounce into the end zone. Almost didn't make it, but it took a Panther out, hit about the 3-yard line and got into the end zone, so the Panthers will drive start again from their 20-yard line with 5:11 to go on their second drive of the ball game. Touchdown last time, missed the extra point, so we're up 6-0. Defense did a good job holding Swanee. They come out and spread things out, but defense did a pretty good job of containing those folks. All right. I've got to slide down a little bit. It's a nice press box we're in tonight, but I've got a big pole in my way. All right, so the Panthers come out. Got Bryson Helm split to the left. Bodie Green split to the right. I've got two tight ends in there. Wait for him to blow the whistle. Noah McKinley's in there. And he's got Jalen Phillips off his left hip, it looks like. All right, there's a snap. Gives the Jalen's going to right. He's going to break a tackle on the backfield, and the Bulldogs do a good job of stringing that out and stuffing that. In fact, he might even lost a yard on that run. So it's going to be second. I lost 2 yards. So second 12 for the Panthers. Didn't have much success going that way over there. We have number 45 out here playing tight end. He's not the list. Yeah, Jalen Phillips is back out there again. He's up the left hip. Got Bryson and Brody.

cut out left and right. Bryce is on the near side. And Noah's looking. He's going to tuck it. He's going to run. He's got some green grass. He gets hit up high. He's going to fall forward, pick up the first down. But there's a flag in the backfield where you normally would see holding, and it's going to be holding on Palaka. So let's see if the Bulldogs want to take the 4 yards that Noah gained, make it third and 8, or if they're going to back him up, make it second and 17. Let's see here. Looks like the Bulldogs are going to take the yards on this one. And so the Panthers are about to be backed up inside their 10-yard line, about the 9-yard line. Excuse me, they got to get to the 30, so it's going to be second and 21 for the Panthers here. Had my math off a little bit. Let's see, we run some guys in and out. Jalen Phillips is still in the backfield. Noah's still out there. I don't know who 45 is. He just came off the field. So, all right, we're in a 2 tight end set. It's a direct snap to Jalen. He picks up the ball, goes over his head. He gets hit near the goal line. Not sure. He got out of the end zone barely, but he lost some yards. There was a flag thrown as soon as the ball was snapped. So that's, I don't know what the call is. Number 45 ran out late, so I don't know if we had 12 men in the huddle. Let's see what the call is here. Yeah, we had illegal substitution. So we had too many men in the huddle that we broke the huddle with. So they're going to decline it, which I probably would too. Palaka lost about 5 yards on that. So they got third and a long ways. Looks like they're going to spot the ball at the 2-yard line. They got to get to the 30. So it's third and 28 for the Panthers. Don't want to do anything terrible down here. Noah McKinley comes back in. Jalen Phillips heads off. 3:57 to go in the first quarter. The Panthers backed up in their end zone. Noah takes the handoff in the end zone, and the Panthers handoff going straight ahead, and the Bulldogs were all over it. The Bulldogs were trying to get a safety because they pushed Jalen back into the end zone, but he got stopped the line of scrimmage. It's going to be fourth and forever, and the Panthers are going to punt the ball away. Hopefully we can get past the first down marker on this. So the Panthers, not much on the second drive. 3:30 to go here in the first quarter. The Bulldogs, unless they muff the punt right here, will have fantastic field position, probably on the positive side, on our side of the field, because Brody Green is in the punt, and his foot is on the back line. And it looks like Lance is going to call timeout. So we're going to send it back to the studio for a one-minute break. We come back. The Panthers are up 6-0 with 3:21 going the fourth. 3:21 going the first quarter, facing fourth and forever. And we'll be punting when we come back in 30 seconds here on WIYD 1260 AM, 104.9 FM, Bass Capital Radio, Palaka.

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2: All right, we're back, and the Bulldogs came after the punt. Brady was able to get it off, and he had to kind of rush it and got it out to about the 25-yard line. Let's see where they spotted at. He took one step and just kind of kicked it, got out of it, had guys coming. And so the Bulldogs with really fantastic field position should probably take advantage of it here. They're going to be at first and 10 on the far hash at our 27-yard line. So the defense got a bullet right here. I saw their kick earlier. They may be in a spot for a field goal range already. He was kicking the ball. I saw him down the 30-yard line booting some, so they may be within his range. All right, they come in with twins left and right stacked on both sides. Got the defense spread out. There's a snap, and they're going to go with an option to the right. And it got a nice tackle. So Trevon Fied had a head full of steam going to the right. And Ethan Rayburn came in and made a nice tackle. Slow to get up, but Ethan made a fantastic tackle to keep that thing be shorter, because after he got past there, he was going to score. There was nobody else between him and the end zone. So good job holding him to a 5-yard gain. Second and 5 for the Bulldogs, 2:44 to go in the football. I'm so out of it. Yeah, I apologize. Here by myself, I need Willie to keep me straight. But 2:37 to go here in the first quarter. Panthers lead 6-0, but the Bulldogs are knocking on the door. Come out with twins left, twins right. Quarterback Johnson in the shotgun. With Fed on his right. Going to quick throw right here to the right and hit number 5. He's going to be tackled. It should be close to the first down. That's a little pop pass out to the outside to Bubba Lovett. I have their list here. So he's going to be a little bit. Nope, they gave him enough for a first down. So he didn't need much. He needed about 6 yards, 5 yards, 6 yards. He got about that many. So they're going to have first and 10. There's a glare on the field and the window I'm looking at. But they're inside around about the 16-yard line. The Panthers need to bow up right here and try to keep them out of the end zone. 2 minutes to go in the first quarter, but the Bulldogs are knocking on the door. They've got a one receiver left, twins right, a tight end left. They're going to go to the left. Fed's looking for a crease. He's going to turn it up. He runs into a bunch of Panthers. He picked up a couple of yards before being turned back. So he followed the heavy side where they had a tight end. The Panthers kind of string it out, do a great job over there. Eli Campbell's in on the tackle. So is Jariah Fuller, both in there, making some great stops. I saw Jamar Walker coming in late to help clean it up. 1:28 to go, 2nd and 9 for the Swanee Bulldogs at the Panther about 15-yard line across there. Panthers lead 6-0 currently. Want to keep the Bulldogs out of the end zone if possible. And they have a single receiver to the right. They got twins left on their short side, on the far side. They're in the pistol formation. There's a snap. Handoff to the deep man. Oh, no, he's going to roll out here, and he throws the ball away. Good job. See, that was number 20. Jariah Fuller was not fooled on the naked bootleg and had to hurry Johnson up and he had to throw it away. If he would have threw the ball where it was supposed to be, it was going to be picked anyway, so he threw it in the ground near his receiver and lived to play another down. 1 minute to go in the first quarter. Panthers up 6-0. The Bulldogs have 3rd and 9 from the 15-yard line of the Panthers. Twins left, single receiver right. They got a tight end to the right. The running back is on the right hip of Johnson. He's looking down the field. He's going to get flushed out. He's still trying to get away from everybody. He's going to be tackled and hammered down. Good job. Panthers were in there all over him. That was Julius Leonard that turned him back initially, and John Hobby made the tackle, sacked the quarterback. He's slow to get up. Going to lose about 4 yards on that one, about 4th and 13 or so, and they're going to come in. Looks like they're going to try the field goal, and I saw their kicker before the game, man. He was he looked really good. I was impressed watching him kick, so let's see what we got here. It's Jace Moran in to kick. The holder is H. Johnson, another one of the Johnsons. There's four Johnsons out there. Hagen Johnson, the quarterback, is actually the holder. And it's about a 35-yard field goal try. It's up, and it's good. So the Bulldogs are on the board, but with a field goal instead of a touchdown. The Panthers lead 6-3 with 3 seconds left to go here in the first quarter. Mrs. Egger, we'll just leave it here since we're going to kick off and probably go to a quarter break. So I want to talk about the Gator Club and all the stuff they do. If you are a Gator and you have not been to the Gator Club, I'm inviting you to go on Tuesday nights, especially during home games and then when they play that team from up there in Athens. They meet that week. They meet that Tuesday also, whether it's home or away. And there's always a great meal, great fellowship, and there's always a speaker that will bring some kind of insight to what's going on with Gator Athletics, especially football during this time of year. So go see those guys at the golf course. Usually start around 6 o'clock, social hour, and then eat dinner around 6:30 with their speaker. If you get there, tell Marshall Fulgen that Corey sent you, and he will hook you up with some delicious food and probably even some raffle tickets. So, all right, the Panthers are set to receive this kick. It's who's back there. It's Maurice Dumas here on this side. Trying to see the other side is over there. It looks like 23. I don't have a number of 23. It's going to go over Dumas's head and out of the back of the end zone. That kid can boot the ball. Not sure what college he's going to next year or whenever he's graduating, but, man, he's got a right leg on him. All right, so the Panthers will start the 20.